0: So that makes me pull against him even more. But even I expect him to get more than one win over the first few weeks of the season.
1: So I got to ask you, and that's only because this happens in my household as well. So as a Bengals fan in a Steelers household, so to speak, with the in-laws, how do you navigate that on Steelers-Bengals Day?
0: So here's the thing. We live far away from our in-laws, right? So for the most part, and I'm the only one. My wife is a Steelers fan because she's from Pittsburgh.
1: Okay.
0: I don't think she could name a single person on the team. Like, she just is, you know, black and yellow, terrible towels. Mm-hmm. She tries to buy my kids and my in-laws buy my kids Steelers gear and tell them to wear it. And I'm like, y'all, I mean, they like the Steelers, but babe, you really don't even like football. But it doesn't matter. The Steelers blood runs thick in her and all. Now, if I go somewhere where my in-laws are, this is a true story. We went to go visit my in-law. I think it was for Thanksgiving one year. We were all kind of got a cabin together. And one of my in-laws had been incarcerated for... let's just say a violent act.
1: Uh-huh.
0: And when I walked in, it was kind of like that Duke, North Carolina
1: commercial.
0: I walked in with my Bengals coat on, and I was not sure that I was going to be able to get out of the room without violence because he was not happy to see Bengals brought into his Steelers domain.
1: So we live in Atlanta. I was the sideline reporter for the Falcons for almost a decade. Became a huge Falcon fan, obviously working with them. My wife grew up in New Orleans,
0: mm-hmm.
1: and she is her whole family are giant Saints fans.
0: Yeah.
1: So I gave her an ultimatum when we got married. I said, you have one of two choices. I said, either you give up the Saints so we can have a peaceful household, or you give up LSU and become a University of Miami fan like me. She goes, I'll never give up the Saints because unlike the Falcons, we have a Super Bowl title. She goes, so I will cheer for the Canes. Let's just say on Sundays when the Falcons and Saints play, we can't be within about 100 yards of each other. It's almost like a restraining order trying to watch those two games. The good thing is both teams stink, so neither one of us get very mad. Coming up next on Primetime, it is the best two words in all of sports. But what's your favorite finale? We'll talk about that next on ESPN Radio and the ESPN app.
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9: Tilapia. So I got a cousin who told me it's not a real fish. And to be honest with you, I didn't hear of tilapia until the 2000s. I had him over one time, and we were doing a fish fry, and he was like, do not buy that tilapia. It's a bottom feeder, and it's not a real fish, genetically engineered. I'm like, really? I go to him for all construction and stuff like that, mm-hmm. So I am guilty to follow. If you are, like, great at one area,
0: yeah,
9: I will superimpose that on
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0: 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You don't want to win by 10 or 20. 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And you know, they did what they were supposed to do against Minnesota, because they were looking over at the Thunder on the other side saying, no, we're going to make sure we're one of those ones too.
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9: Len Barker getting a sign from Ron Hesse. Wind up, here it comes. Fly ball center field. Manning coming on, he's there. He catches it. Len Barker has pitched the no-hitter. A perfect game for Len Barker.
8: That highlight courtesy of 3WE. Barker tosses the only perfect game of Cleveland Indians history and the last no-hitter. He never got a three-ball count in that game and struck out 11. The Indians got a 3-0 victory over the Blue Jays. It was the 10th perfect game in Major League history and one of the most attended games in Cleveland history. Even though 7,290 people are being truthful about their attendance of Len Barker's perfect game.
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4: 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Donald Ware with you. And we saw something interesting last night with about 8 minutes remaining in the Wolves-Spurs game. Anthony Edwards went over to the Spurs bench, dapped up the Spurs and went back to the Wolves bench, which is something that I don't think I've ever seen before, especially because you still had 8 minutes remaining in the game. So, Ryan, have you ever seen anything like that? Have you ever experienced anything like that in your 10 years in the NBA? And what do you make of Anthony Edwards? Again, congratulating the Spurs with still 8 minutes remaining in the fourth quarter.
5: I've never ever seen anything like that. If I was in that situation, I wouldn't do it. I just grew up playing basketball differently. Mm-hmm. Now, with that being said, people have to understand this is not the NBA that we played in. These young guys do things different. It's a different NBA. There's different mindsets. They approach the game differently. And I'm not saying it's better. I'm not saying it's worse. But if you can't get with the way these young guys do things, you're going to be left in the dust. And it is different. They're on their phones. Social media is a factor. In one element, you can say they realize their brand and how important they are. And when they play, these are AAU kids and highlight tape kids. They are looking and very aware of where that camera is. They know it and embrace it because it's part of the game. It's part of their money. It's the notoriety at the end of the day. If I'm a teammate of his, I'm like, well, shoot, it's Ant Edwards. What am I really going to say? But from the optics, it looks kind of like you take the competitive spirit out of the game. And it's supposed to be, I'm going to catch y'all next year. I got a problem with y'all. I'm going to see y'all. And I don't think anyone challenges that from Anthony Edwards, man. He really goes out and competes, and he's got almost an old-school flair. But the timing there of the white flag, you'd rather see him. And we're used to, we talked about earlier, Michael, okay, and Kobe. LeBron didn't quite have that, with all due respect. But those guys would be storming to the locker room, and if looks could kill, like there were photos of Kobe Bryant walking back after losing a game or a series, and you can tell like the world just came to an end, you know, ultimately. So we miss that, but we have to welcome this new style of NBA player that embraces social media and being a brand and playing and doing things for the cameras.
4: Couldn't have said it any better. You're 100%. It's today's NBA. When I saw this, my first reaction was, that's weird. But then my next reaction was, to your point, A, is Anthony Edwards. B, it's where we are in the NBA. Imagine going back and Larry Bird doing something like that. If they had just lost to the Lakers. And as a matter of fact, let me go even further. Isaiah Thomas did the exact opposite of what Anthony Edwards did once Detroit lost to Chicago when Chicago started to make that run in 91. They left the game. They left off, didn't shake anybody's hands, left the court before the game was over. At least Ant, you know, I'd take Ant's approach more so because at least he dapped up those guys, gave them their respect. And I like the way that he explained it after. He said, hey, you know, I wanted to show those guys their respect while I could, because maybe after the game, he's not going to be able to show all those guys that respect. And to your point, I mean, I thought it was interesting that, you know, San Antonio didn't have a problem with it. Like, you know, so all it was just kind of a weird thing, but I didn't have a major problem with it, Ryan.
5: If you were his teammate, if you were a teammate of Anthony Edwards, how would you have felt? We talk about whooping their butts. We talk about competing, season on the line, getting physical with them. All, like, how would you feel as his teammate?
4: Man, I mean, I have to be put in that situation. I mean, like I said, it was a weird thing. But to your point, I think you made the point earlier. What am I going to say is Anthony Edwards? I mean, what am I going to say? That guy did that. So
5: yeah, for sure. I'll give you this. I remember playing with the Celtics. The furthest and the most winning came a game away from the NBA champion. Not the championship, but making it to the finals. Okay, let's clarify that. And I remember Kevin Garnett during that run. It was a mentality that we had. And Kevin imprinted upon us, like, this is war. If you like somebody, if that's your man's over there, you cool with them. Talk in the offseason. Go to dinner the night before. When we're in the playoffs, we don't have friends. Now, I might be cool with you. We might be buddies. But during this playoff series, and if you go watch it, like, we just walked off the court. Don't look at me. Don't shake hands. Ain't no, like, jersey swapping is a whole, oh, my God. Kevin Garnett probably rolled over. I can't say rolled over his grave. He's doing great on his podcast. But I probably lost his marbles seeing the first jersey swap. Well, whoa, what is this? Like you ain't jersey swap unless this was, like, the last game you ever going to play. But, like, the competitive nature of not liking guys is really, it's gone away. But I will say, KG would have been, oh my God, Kevin would have been, I mean, fear. He'd have laid into somebody in the locker room for doing something like that.
4: Yeah, and let me clarify. I'm talking about in today's NBA. Look, Ryan, I guess I'll tell my age. Like, I'm in my early 50s. Like, no, I'm old. You know what I mean? I'm a little old. So I'm not with it, but I'm saying in today's NBA, that, and you hit it, I couldn't have said it any better than you said it. This is where we are with these guys. And so in today's NBA, I mean, that's why, like, again, I was like, nah, that's weird. But then again, I mean, hey, it happened. Nobody seemed to have a real problem with it. And we move on. He's still going to be Ant-Man. He's still going to do his thing next year. We move on from it.
5: Yeah, and I think you definitely applaud Anthony Edwards. You don't question his abilities. And if anything, like we talked about earlier, like, hey, he's one of the more competitive guys. Like, we listed him as far as, like, being, like, a face of the NBA and has that competitive spirit, but he still is very young. You know, he still is learning how to win. And I will say for myself, when I played with Paul and Kevin and Ray, like, they taught me, like, winning, like competing at that level, like the laser sharp focus. I mean, look, Paul would be in there, dude, I kid you not, off a road trip. I remember coming back, right? And I'd always be one of the first ones in, last ones out. And I'm like, hey, man, I'm going to get in early. I'm going to get some work in. You know, I'm going to show up to the facility off of a road trip. And I'm going to show everybody, like, all right, man, I'm getting in early. So I figured I'd probably get there around 8 or 9, and we probably got in at 2 or 3 the night before, right? Mm-hmm. I get to the gym. Paul Pierce is finishing his workout. I'm getting there thinking I'm early. Paul Pierce is finishing his workout. Paul probably started his workout because probably around 4 or 5 a.m. I don't even know if the guy slept, but Paul's mindset was he didn't want you to see him working. He always wants to keep that, you know, tucked under his sleeve. And the work ethic of those guys going into winning championships, it's a different mentality. It's unparalleled. You see and even kind of hear Paul Pierce say some things, and I think people think, you know, he's just crazy when he's saying things, but, like, for him to be one of the best, That's how he competed at that level. Like, who is LeBron James? I'm better than him. Who's Kobe Bryant? I'm better than him. That's where that unshakable confidence came from, whether you agreed with it or not. And that's why Paul Pierce is a world champion and was able to win and is as certified as it gets at that level. But the, you hear him say those things because he believed it and he walked those walks.
4: Yeah, man, I think to your point, I mean, that was almost when the Celtics won that championship, was it 08? So that was almost 20 years ago. And it's just a different game. You mentioned the AAU circuit. These guys know each other. They're around each other. They grew up playing basketball together. So it's just a different time. That's the bottom line. He's Ryan Hollins. I'm Donald Ware. It's game night on ESPN Radio. Coming up next, one game at a time. We've got a lot more to get to. Stick with us. This is Game Night on ESPN Radio and the ESPN app.
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18: This is SportsCenter. I'm Chad Ryder. Aaron Rodgers has made his decision, and he will be playing a 22nd NFL season, and it will be with the Steelers again. It's a one-year deal he will sign worth up to $25 million, reports ESPN's Adam Schefter. After three rounds of the PGA Championship, American Alex Smalley, the leader, at 6-under. John Rahm, part of a large group that's just two shots back. Rory McIlroy, just three back. To the NHL, second round of the Stanley Cup playoffs, Game 6 in Montreal. The Sabres looking to stave off elimination.
19: Just holding the puck, the clock runs out. Somebody call the Undertaker. The Buffalo Sabres are far from dead. They're alive! They're alive! And they're going to Game 7 in Buffalo!
18: The final call on WGR 550, and they sure are alive as the Sabres blow out the Canadiens 8-3. They scored seven unanswered goals. Buffalo replacing goalie Alex Lyon in the first period for Pekka Luukkonen, who stopped all 17 shots he faced. And that winner-take-all Game 7 is set for Monday night in Buffalo, and it's on ESPN TV at 7:30 Eastern. One game in baseball right now, and it's a blowout as the Dodgers going for a fourth straight win. They'll get it as they're routing the Angels 15-2 at Anaheim. Shohei Ohtani, a double and a triple, five RBIs. Mookie Betts with a solo homer. It's gone final in Sacramento. The Giants edged the A's 6-4. Casey Schmidt with two home runs. The Mets beat the Yankees 6-3 in Queens. Padres over the Mariners 7-4. Red Sox rally to beat the Braves 3-2. And the White Sox pound the Cubs 8-3.
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0: throw to third. He's going to be waved home. The throw from Vierling is cut off, and the Blue Jays take the lead. First lead of the game for Toronto as Vlad Guerrero Jr. rumbles home from second on a Dalton Varsho single.
1: Toronto sealed the deal in the bottom of the 10th, win it 2-1. They snap a five-game road losing streak. Again, Casey Mize with a heck of a game in his return. Didn't allow a run in six innings, but does get a no decision. SportsCenter all night, ESPN Radio, and the ESPN app. Dodgers taking on the Angels in Orange County. Alex Call at the plate with men on for the Dodgers on AM 570 LA Sports, with the Dodgers already up 4-0.
2: 1-0 pitch from Silseth. And Call hits a ground ball through the hole, left side, a base hit. Paez will score. Muncy speeding around third. Throw to the plate, cut off. Muncy scores. Throw back to second. Teoscar is safe. It's a two-run single for Alex Call, and the Dodgers lead it 6-0.
1: Later in the game, we'll go to the top of the ninth inning, and Shohei Ohtani pads a big Dodgers lead.
2: And a two-ball, no-strike pitch from Alec Manoah to Shohei Ohtani. He swings and lines it to right field. That's going to get down for a hit. Muncy scores. Hernandez behind him. They're going to send Kim home. It's a bases-clearing double for Shohei Ohtani. Ohtani with five runs batted in the game. It is now 15-2.
1: And that would be the final score. Dodgers 15-2 victory over the Halos. Ohtani 2-for-4 with a double and a triple. Five runs batted in the game. Mookie Betts 2-for-4 with a home run. The 13-run spread tied the largest victory over the Angels ever in the series history. Red Sox taking on the Braves. Braves with 12 series wins on the season. A win on Saturday would tie the 2003 season for the most series wins before June over the last 25 seasons. The Red Sox is 18-26 so far this season. A loss on Saturday would tie their second worst 45-game start over the last 60 seasons. So we'll get to the game. Wilson Contreras at the plate in the top of the eighth inning with the Red Sox trailing.
3: 2-1 Braves. Elder throws. Wilson drives one high and deep. Hit a left field. Hit his way back. It is gone! A two-run homer. Wilson! And it's 3-2 Red Sox.
1: On WEEI 93.7, the Red Sox get a win back. 3-2, the final from Atlanta. The Sox with their first win after trailing through seven innings. They had been 0-21. 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Plus, we've got some interview sound from Chris Finch after the Timberwolves exit. That's all next. 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
3: Thanks, Alex. We begin with baseball, and the Phillies get off to a fast start in Pittsburgh. They get a complete game shutout from Christopher Sanchez, and Bryce Harper provides instant offense on Sports Radio 94 WIP.
4: The 3-1. He swings and blasts it high and deep center field. Long gone Harper off the top of the batter's eye in dead center. Number 11 on the season for Harper, and what a start for the Phillies. It's 3-0. Three batters into the ballgame.
0: Number four.
3: The Giants powering up against the A's on KNBR.
5: So he's sitting on a two-hit night already as he swings here, drives a high fly ball deep down the right field line towards the corner. It's slicing. It is off the foul pole. A two-run home run for Casey Schmidt. His second homer of the night. Have a night, Casey Schmidt. It is 5-0 Giants.
0: Number three.
3: The Red Sox rally over the Braves in Atlanta thanks to this in the eighth inning. The call on WEI.
6: 2-1 Braves. Elder throws. Wilson drives one high and deep. Hit a left field. Hit his way back. It is gone! A two-run homer. Wilson!
7: And it's 3-2 Red Sox.
0: Number two.
3: The Guardians get late power in a win over the Reds. The call on WTAM 1100.
4: He fires, and the pitch hit high. Hit deep to right center. This ball, gone! Angel Martinez with his team high eighth home run. And the Guardians have the lead at 6-4.
0: Number one.
3: And our top sound is from Game 6 in Montreal in Round 2 of the Stanley Cup playoffs. The Sabres stave off elimination from the Canadiens. The final call on WGR 550.
8: Just holding the puck. The clock runs out. Somebody call the Undertaker. The Buffalo Sabres are far from dead. They're alive. They're alive. And they're going to Game 7 in Buffalo.
1: They're alive indeed. Game 7 coming up in Buffalo. Thanks for our top sound. 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Smalley with a 2-under 68 to move to 6-under for the tournament, has a two-stroke lead over several big names, including John Rahm. Five players are two-stroke back at 4-under. Rory McIlroy and co-second-round leader Maverick McNealy are among those three strokes back, so very tight up at the top still. Let's hear from Alex Smalley on having the lead going into the final day of the tournament.
9: Obviously dreamed of this as a kid, and it's funny, you know, it's the Wanamaker Trophy, and when I was in college, I stayed in the Wanamaker dorm for 3 years. So my parents and I have been joking that maybe this would be a tournament that I would win just because of that kind of fact. That's just kind of something that we've joked about even before I made it out here. And be pretty cool to actually pull it out tomorrow.
1: More from Smalley on shooting under par for these first three rounds of a tournament.
9: Anytime you can shoot under par on a golf course of this caliber, under these conditions, I think anybody would take that. So I'm hoping to put up another under par score tomorrow. I recognize that it'll be difficult because the golf course is playing difficult. And the hole locations are probably going to be difficult as well. We'll just add them up at the end of the day tomorrow and see where that takes me.
1: Again, Smalley with a 2-under 68 on Saturday to move to 6-under for the tournament. SportsCenter All Night, ESPN Radio, and the ESPN app. Royals taking on the Cardinals. Bottom of the eighth inning, Alex Burleson coming to the plate for the Cardinals.
3: The runners lead at first and second, two outs, the pitch. Burleson hits it the other way, a base hit. Coming around third base is Wynn. The throw to the plate is offline. The throw goes to third and down the left field line. And over at third base, Ivan Herrera could not get up to come on home.
1: Cardinals with a 4-2 win over the Royals. Cardinals now 27-18 in their best 45-game start since the 2015 season. Their first home series win over the Royals since 2022. Six straight losses now for KC. Coming up next on ESPN Radio, it's the best of ESPN Radio, so stay tuned for that next. 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

0: So yeah, so it's just a lot to try to kind of digest right now. But they were the better team, and you know, having said that, we still you know, look at the totality of where we are as a program. You know, one of the only two teams that's been to this point in the playoffs in the last three seasons. So, you know, we just got to keep trying to take swings and get better.
1: 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Still more to come, including our half-hour headlines. 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
1: Pop up on my phone. Well, she made her MMA comeback last night. It was brief. A 17-second vintage Ambar submission over Gina Carano on Saturday. It ended Netflix's first MMA event with barely a punch thrown. An absolute legend, an icon in her own right. She goes out her first fight since 2017. And Carano's since 2009. So congratulations to the both of them. Putting on a very brief show, but obviously one that was must-see TV on Saturday night. We're just getting started here on a Sunday morning. You're going to hear what Pistons head coach J.B. Bickerstaff had to say about James Harden and his foul baiting. That's coming up next. Courtney Cronin, Gabe Neitzel with you here. Best week ever, ESPN Radio.
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0: in just about an hour. We've got Game 7 between the Cavs and the Pistons. Going to be a good one. The winner goes to the Eastern Conference Finals, where they'll face the New York Knicks. Little wagon wheel to send you off into having a great Sunday. Whatever you're doing, we appreciate you spending your time with us here on Best Week Ever, ESPN Radio and the ESPN app. Gabe Neitzel, Courtney Cronin with you here. The way we end off each and every show, we tell you who had the best week ever and who had the worst week ever. And of course, we always start with the negative first.
1: I want to be the best of the worst.
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3: Oh, no, this is terrible.
0: So Tom Dundon, I believe I'm pronouncing that properly, is the new Portland Trail Blazers owner and made headlines for something that isn't great. And I don't know if you want to be known as cheap and wear that as a badge of honor. This man certainly does. He was on Game Over, the podcast with Max Kellerman and Rich Paul. And he went viral because he was talking about making his team staff check out of their hotel to avoid late fees. And he said he would do it all over again, that explaining in a Phoenix hotel the team was staying at, they didn't have late checkout. He wanted to let his players and the coaching staff rest, do whatever they needed to do, but he did not want to pay for the whole support staff. So there's obviously other people that travel with teams. Didn't want to pay for an additional night. So he made the support staff stay in the hotel's ballroom to work during that time and said, if that's too hard for people, then I'm not right for them. I want that culture, end quote. Yikes. That's not culture. That's being cheap.
4: That's not culture. I think he's confusing what culture actually is within an organization. I think you want people who want to work for the organization not be consistently inconvenienced. Look, 29 other teams have figured this out, and somehow the Blazers have decided, nope, we know a better way to do this and avoid the late fees anytime we're checking out of a hotel. Unbelievable. Not great. We just talked about this a little bit. Not a great week for the Bucks or Giannis or Doc Rivers. I'll throw Miles Turner in there as well because he's kind of, you know, throwing some people under the bus. Doc not holding people accountable last year. Giannis showing up late for when team is trying to leave on a plane. Just not a great week overall for that organization.
0: Not a great week for Anthony Edwards either. We've been talking about what's next for the Minnesota Timberwolves. Well, Anthony Edwards is probably thinking about what's next with 8 minutes to go in the fourth quarter of a blowout. They lost by 30 points in game six. It wasn't close, but he found his way into the San Antonio Spurs huddle and was given handshakes, high fives, hugs to Victor Wembanyama, Stephon Castle, et cetera, et cetera. The game was still going on. So I'm going to say Anthony Edwards' worst week ever and the Minnesota Timberwolves coaching staff, because you can't blame Ant for doing that when he wasn't playing because they had already pulled all the starters and put the third stringers in, but certainly got roasted for it on the broadcast in the postgame show, and rightfully so.
4: Bad week for Bryson DeChambeau as well. Missed the cut at the PGA. Again, that's going on right now over on ESPN+. Our guy Peter Burns going to be part of the featured group coverage. Bryson missed the cut. He has now missed the cut in 3 out of the last 4 majors. So he has not been a factor in the biggest tournaments of the year.
0: What do you think it is?
4: I think just a lot of the noise around the tour he currently occupies doesn't help. A lot of distractions there. And he just hasn't been playing well.
0: Do you think maybe he's a little distracted by his YouTube?
4: That doesn't help right now for him. Yeah, there's a lot going on with Bryson. I don't think we've got time to dive into everything going on with Bryson DeChambeau.
0: Nah, because we got to hit this. Hit it. Best of the best.
1: You're simply the best.
2: Who had the best week ever?
0: Ultimate troll job from Dylan Brooks, Phoenix Suns enforcer, sitting courtside to watch the Lakers get swept by the Oklahoma City Thunder. I usually would say that's kind of a shady thing to do and put him in worst week ever, but man, do you see the smile on that man's face watching LeBron get bounced?
4: Time of his life. How about the NFL? Because they have turned the schedule release. Courtney, do you have a friend who turns their birthday, not just into a birthday, but a birth, like, oh, it's my birthday week, and you got to do all that's what the NFL schedule release is now. Because not only did it come out on Thursday, oh, we got to announce the international games on Wednesday, and then Shefty's tweeting out different games that are happening on Monday, on Tuesday. It is NFL schedule release week.
0: It's like the Combine, how they made it into a week-long event, primetime event. The schedule release is no different. Shaquille O'Neal finished his thesis, got his master's, and then when he was announced at graduation over the weekend, he was announced as Shaquille, I hate Charles Barkley O'Neal. Absolutely diabolical in the best possible way.
4: Can't wait to see that and Charles's reaction on Inside the NBA. What about our guy Mikey C? Mikey, pretty good week for you, right, buddy?
5: Yeah, I'll be celebrating my 40th birthday for the 10th time pretty soon. So this is my last week in the 40s. So
0: hey, Mikey, what are you going to do for your birthday?
5: We're debating West Hartford or going axe throwing or casino. There's some options on the
0: table.
5: What
0: about a rage room? I feel like you would be good at one of those.
5: Yeah, I wouldn't mind one of those.
6: Well, there is one in Bristol. Good idea.
5: Really?
6: Love that idea.
5: All right, put it on the list.
0: The White Sox, congratulations to them. They're over 500 for the first time in 4 years. They have great giveaways. Ronda Rousey, congratulations on an incredible career, which officially came to an end last night. 17 seconds, all it took for her to take down Gina Carano. That's going to do it for us. Myron and Matt take you through the rest of your Sunday afternoon. Coming up next on ESPN Radio and the ESPN app.
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21: The two words that most sports fans love to hear, the two words Cavs fans didn't want to hear, the two words that the Cavs have to deal with tonight on the road in Motown, game seven of the Eastern Conference semifinals tonight between your Cleveland Cavaliers and the Detroit Pistons after an absolute embarrassing performance on Friday night in front of a packed Rocket Arena that never really got a chance to get going. Yes, this is Paw and Paulus on 850 ESPN Cleveland, streaming, of course, on all of the apps, the ESPN app, TuneIn, and of course, the Land on Demand, and streaming live video on the ESPN Cleveland YouTube channel. I am Kevin Arnold. He is Dale Davison. Coop is here as one, as the only regular in the building.
22: Hey, I showed up for work today.
21: Well, don't worry.
23: What you rocking, Coop? What's that? Is that Lorraine Community College?
22: This is Lakeland Community College.
23: Okay, I see you.
22: My alma mater.
23: Me too.
22: Did you really?
23: Yeah, I went there.
22: Let's go.
23: Yeah, let's do it. I took golf and tennis and everything else. Majored in tennis.
22: Beautiful.
21: I'm already seeing it in the YouTube live chat. People think, Coop, that the guys are taking a vacation. While you're here for work, they all think that they're on assignment or whatever. No, they're on post game tonight, which won't be on until at least 10:30, if not later, because the game is at 8 on Amazon Prime. Yep. Make sure, you know, if you want to watch Game 7.
23: Amazon Prime, Peacock, Hulu. Hey, remember the days when the game was on Channel 43?
22: Kev, I want to say something.
21: Yes.
22: Not only am I here.
21: Okay. All right. Yep.
22: I'm prepared to do something that I haven't done.
21: I saw you tease something on social media last night.
22: In a year.
21: What? You haven't even told me. And we've been here since like 8:15 because this marathon is going on and you can't get anywhere downtown.
22: I've been
23: you're about to,
22: lip sealed.
23: You about to cut your hair? Cut the beard off?
22: No, I'm thinking about cutting something else off.
21: Oh boy. Oh,
22: it may be using it. It may be using it. Don't let your mind go there.
21: We're starting off hot.
22: Guys, don't spoil the return of the long awaited.
21: Oh my goodness. No way. Oh, he's already messing up.
22: The rally plant is back. Rally plant.
23: I'm lost.
21: Dale, you have no idea.
23: I don't know what's going on. Why are you waving around that
21: give
23: twig
21: the background
23: like that?
21: What, Dale,
23: is that?
21: Please,
23: what is that?
21: Come on.
22: You don't know about the rally plant? I have been being asked about this for a year.
23: The rally plant?
22: Really? I pulled this out in game 3 of last year's Eastern Conference semis against the Pacers. And we blew the doors off the Pacers in game 3, all because of the rally plant. And I have been just assaulted in the YouTube chat to bring the rally plant back. But you got to bring it out for a special occasion. And this is the occasion that I'm bringing it out. We're back, baby.
21: I had the wrong page up because there was no applause on the page I had up. I was definitely behind on that one. So the rally plant is in effect as the Cavs look to rally from, again, Dale, Friday night. I don't know if you could have much of a sicker feeling as a fan coming out of that game than we did as Cavs fans from the lack there of effort, intensity, and anything in between. What an absolute terrible effort on Friday night.
23: For me, one of the things that bothers me in the NBA is the concession of games, right?
1: He's going to do this the whole show, by the way.
23: Hey, man, listen, man.
1: He's going to do this for 2 hours.
23: Coop, you got to know who you're dealing with on the show. Okay, I have ADHD. I cannot pay attention for 5 seconds.
3: You're going to have to deal
1: with
3: this. You're
1: going
3: to have to deal with this. If you want to win tonight, the rally plant swings.
23: Around, I'm looking at
1: it. Whether the Cavs lock in tonight or not, we're going to be locked in.
23: But one of the things that bothers me is the concession of games. I feel like the Cavs mailed that game in, like, from the tip, you know? And I hate that. I cannot stand that. Don't get to a game seven. It's all I kept saying. Don't get to a game seven. Because you don't want, for me personally, I'm scared. I'm nervous. We're in Detroit. We're away. We're on the road. We don't play well on the road. And then you just conceded this game where you could have been resting and chilling and getting ready to go to the Eastern Conference Finals against the Knicks. That drives me crazy. Like, you had an opportunity to end this series and be at home chilling, eating some home cooking, and you conceded that game. They didn't have a chance from the jump. I turned the game off. I never do that.
1: We should be previewing game one right now, happening at 3:30 today. By the way,
23: it should be New York, Cleveland, hate all day.
1: We'll still do awesome, awful, awkward, like everybody's anticipating. We'll still do that in the last segment of the first hour, brought to you by Great Clips. It's going to be great. Speak about awkward. Apparently, ABC was running a promo yesterday that for game one of Cavs-Knicks when it wasn't actually happening.
23: Yeah, I also seen the Detroit. It was Detroit-Knicks, too.
1: Oh, well, who knows if it's foreshadowing or preview. I don't know, but it is game seven today. Dale, I know a lot of people are, you know, the jokes are in about, you know, the backup crew is in for Paul and Paulus, and probably a lot of people are going to come up with, because the last time I did a Cavs post game, I was very upset. And it was after game one, because I'd seen 8 straight games of, you know, turning the ball over, not really seeming like you cared. And, you know, I kind of got a little heated, but you know me, like I'm realistic. The heat only comes if I feel it, right? Like, I'm not going to yell and scream unless I feel it. I'm not yelling and screaming today.
23: Hey, Coop, your arm is going to get tired.
1: Stop. Lock in. Lock in.
3: Gotta lock in, Dale.
23: You going to swing that for 2 hours, bro?
3: Yes. It baffles me that you haven't been introduced to the rally plan yet. Also, I need people to tweet me out. We're lighting the beacons here. We're lighting the rally plant beacons. 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Kev, back to you.
1: Thank you, Justin Cooper, from the rally plant desk here at the Universal Windows Direct Studios. Oh, my goodness. But, again, going back to this conversation on game six, I'm not yelling and screaming about it because I wish I could say I was surprised by the end of the night.
23: I'm not.
1: I was, you know, I was definitely yelling and screaming at my TV for a while there in the first half, and then I realized, like, why am I giving this effort? Why am I wasting my energy on this when they are wasting their own energy? They're not willing to give it. You know, Donovan Mitchell, supposed to be the star of the team. Gonna need more from you. You know, at home, gonna need more from you. I don't.
23: What's that extension they're talking about signing him to, Kev? Like, it's like $470 million now.
1: It's like $70 million a year or something.
23: A year?
1: Like that. Yeah.
23: Yeah. Okay.
1: Like, look, all those questions are gonna be, you know, they're gonna be answered tonight. You know, do we get to delay those conversations, like the future of this team, or does Paul and Paulus immediately on the post game show start talking about who's getting let go, how much you blow this thing up? Like, all those questions are still there. You had an opportunity to put all that to bed, at least for the time being. You couldn't do it. And now everybody still thinks the same thing about you. You're soft. Like, people were ready to say, like, oh, man, I believe in how mentally tough this team is after game five. Boy, oh, boy, do they giveth and taketh away when you have belief in this team.
23: The one thing I'm going to say, Kev, is that historically, the Cleveland Cavaliers do well in game sevens. 7-2 all time in game seven, 2-2 on the road. All right, so you're 500 on the road.
1: Mm-hmm.
23: All right, we haven't been to the Eastern Conference Finals since 2018. All right, and probably the best player in this series so far has been Jared Allen. Think about it. He's probably been the best player in the series so far. Consistent player in this series.
1: Yeah, I mean, I could say Cade if overall, but well, for the Cavaliers, Cavs, for the Cavs, Jared Allen. Yeah,
23: and that's another thing that drives me crazy. This team is so the Detroit Pistons are so top heavy and so K dependent. If you look at our roster versus their roster, like you would pick this, you would pick the Cavs. You would probably draft six Cavaliers before you got to Cade Cunningham. Well, you would probably draft five other Cavaliers before you got to Cade Cunningham. And they're so Cade Cunningham dependent that all you got to do is wear him down. That's where their scoring comes from, Kev. Just wear him down. I want to see traps. I want to see picking him up at the full court. I want to see him, like, I want to see you banging him around. I want to see
1: you. Do it without fouling him, though.
23: Yeah.
1: I mean, Max Strus, Dennis Schroeder, Dean Wade, if that bonus is up on the board because you got five fouls already, if you're the Cavs and the Pistons are in the bonus, boy, oh boy, do we find the first opportunity, we try to pick up full court and we foul Cade Cunningham right away. And you send them right to the line, they're scoring with the clock stop. Like, it's just, it's frustrating, Dale. It really is. Yeah. It's frustrating.
23: Oh, yeah.
1: I'm kind of numb to it at this point. Like, We're gonna preview it. We're gonna try to get people as hyped as possible. But I'm already seeing people in the YouTube chat saying, like, I don't know how confident I am.
23: I am. I'm pretty confident tonight.
1: In what?
23: I'm pretty confident tonight in our record in game sevens. The Cavs do well in game seven, 7-2 all time. Okay. Donovan Mitchell has a chance to get to the conference finals for the first time in his career. That's motivation right there. I'm not gonna get into the Coco Jones piece. Y'all know how you...
1: Whoa. No, we're not doing
23: that. I'm going to keep it G.
1: Yeah.
23: Okay? My thing is, when NBA players get him a new boo, they play different. That's my thing. And he has him a new fiance, and he has a chance to play in New York City and Madison Square Garden, okay? His hometown of New York, the so-called mecca of basketball, so-called, I don't think so.
1: I mean, for the past several years, outside the last couple, the past 30 years or so, the mecca of basketball, it was the mecca for opponents going in there. Like, it wasn't the mecca for the home team. It was the mecca for the visitors. Like, because every visiting great player had great games in Madison Square Garden. Now they finally are getting themselves to conference finals, and, you know, they're one series away from going to the finals for the first time in, what, since the 90s, I think, for the Knicks? Like, so, yeah, they're on the precipice, but... Like, look, I'm with everybody else. I don't know how confident I am. Coop, we're kind of...
23: You nervous?
1: Nervous.
4: I was nervous until I brought out this rally plant. Now it's just
1: You feeling good?
4: It's just all butter from here, man.
1: I know we
23: have Popeye forearm at the end of the day, bro.
4: That's how it is.
1: Coop, I know this marathon and us trying to get in, and, like, you know, good job to everybody out there that's running and doing the half marathon.
4: Yeah, we're not going to get into the negatives of things today, Kev.
1: Yeah.
23: You mean how we couldn't get to work this morning?
4: Yeah.
1: So, like, shout out to everybody doing that.
23: Running for free? I don't know if they're running for free. Are they running for free?
4: You might have to pay.
1: I think you pay to do it, but you get, like, you get at least medals and stuff like that. Like, To run 26.2 miles is
4: great.
23: 26.2. For why? I mean, is this for a good cause? I don't want to be disrespectful to the cause.
1: There's always elements to like every marathon, whether it's here or Boston or New York. I think there's always like charitable elements to all of that stuff.
4: No idea.
1: Coop, I know we didn't get a chance to talk too much about all of this, but we are going to ask on X for a confidence level, aren't we?
4: We are. Absolutely. You have to. It's game seven. You know, you have different feels. You know, I've had people that come up to me and tell me that we're going to win game seven. I'm like, what are you on?
23: And like, we win game sevens, Coop. That's what we do.
4: I mean, we've been struggling away. But again, the rally plan is swinging. So like my whole demeanor has changed. Listen, I mean,

0: James Harden's narrative has already kind of been written. It's more or less on Donovan Mitchell, and he's got it staring
1: it is
0: right,
1: on him.
0: Right in his face yep. in the form of his teammate. You see how great James Harden has been throughout his career, but what's the narrative on James Harden? He can't be the best player on a team that wins a finals.
1: Correct.
0: Are you going to follow in those footsteps? Donovan Mitchell, it is on you.
1: Yeah. It's on, and we're going to talk about who it's all on and get all into that as we go through. Coming up next, of course, we will get into that. But we are going to ask on X after game six, after, well, 48 hours later, basically, after game six, how are you feeling? How confident are you feeling in the Cavs to still get the job done and move on to the Eastern Conference Finals with a road game in Motown? Very confident or not confident at all, giving you two options. If you got anything in between, feel free to drop a comment below the poll question or in the YouTube live chat. You can call 216-710-0850. Tweet at us at ESPN Cleveland. I'm at Kevin and Seven. That's Kevin with an A, at Cocky Cleveland, and at JJCoop25. We will get into all of that. We will answer the poll and more on the other side. We're getting you set for Game 7, Cavs Pistons, tonight at 8, right here on Paul and Paulus on 850 ESPN Cleveland.
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2: Kevin Earl, Dale Davison, Justin Cooper with the Rally Plant filling in for the guys who will be on post game tonight. So make sure you jump in with them immediately following game 7 of Cavs Pistons as we get you set this morning. Filling in for Paul and Paulus. Of course, we were asking on X, you know, after 48 hours later, basically, how are you feeling? Very confident, not confident at all in the Cavs to get the job done. Dale, you've already kind of talked about how the record of the Cavs in Game 7s has you probably more confident than some Cavs fans right now.
3: Cavaliers are 7-2 all-time in Game 7s, 2-2 on the road in Game 7s. So I am pretty confident. I think the guys will show up tonight. Donovan Mitchell will have a big game. I also think that, you know, this is one of those series where are what they call the others, you know, like the gyms, the jocks and joes, or the gyms and joes, the others. I feel like the others are going to show up too tonight. I think Max Strus has been huge. Dean Wayne has been huge as far as on a defensive end or a side of the ball. But I got to have Donovan Mitchell go crazy tonight. I need the dudes that I'm paying like $140 million between all three of them, Donovan Mitchell, Evan Mobley, and James Harden, who's about to get signed to a multi-year extension too. I need them dudes to be multi-year extension type players tonight. Everybody wants to get a max contract until it's time for you to be a max player. So that's what I need tonight. I need them on maximum effort, maximum time tonight. And we got to make shots. Okay. Mm-hmm. I don't care if it's just laying the ball up. You got to be offensively minded tonight, and then making sure that you get on the glass and get offensive rebounds. Stop letting these dudes bully y'all down low, man. All right, it's game 7. Okay, win or go home. And I don't want to go home, Kev.
2: We'll get to comments in just a little bit. You can call 216-710-0850. We already have calls lining up. And no, Mr. Hyde, I'm not calling people to be callers. I was just helping out my teammate who's only got one arm available to him with the rally plant.
4: Great teammate.
2: Rallying for the rally plant.
4: Supports the rally plant all day long. Let's go.
2: Answering the actual calls that were coming in. So we'll get to George and Alfonso here in just a second. I wish I could say like I'm somewhere in between, because that's typically how I am. But boy, oh boy, my confidence is truly shaken tonight, guys. After game 6, and momentum is a real thing. I know in game 7s, anything can happen. I know our record, Dale. But what I saw with the Cavs, and now you have to go on the road to try to somehow get momentum back. I need them to prove me wrong from minute one to the last one. Whenever that final buzzer sounds and this Cavs team has the lead, I need them to prove me wrong. I'm not here to say I'm not confident at all. And then they lose and I'm out here like standing on business. Like, yeah, I told you. No, I don't want to say that. All I want is Cleveland to win. I want our Cleveland teams to win. That's all us fans ever want. But I also have to speak realistically of how I feel. That's where my head is at right now. I haven't fully gotten over game six on Friday night. Like that shook me. I'm not surprised by it, but the lack of effort and intensity from this team in a big game like that in front of your home fans, boy, oh boy. Like, I didn't think it could get much worse in this team being considered soft or not coming through in moments like that. But Coop, I mean, like, they just took it to another level on Friday night. Where are you at right now? And you got the rally plant. One of our core values is be honest, but the rally plant might be, you know.
4: Yeah, I mean, honestly, it's honestly for
2: the
4: me.
2: The rally cushion?
4: For me, the whole mindset.
3: The rally ass.
4: The whole mindset changed.
2: Dude,
4: the whole mindset has changed now. The whole mindset has changed, Kev. I mean, listen. I could talk about how James Harden and James Harden and Donovan Mitchell went missing MIA in game 6, and Evan Mobley and Jared Allen, and how they were soft and how offensive rebounds got the best of them. It would just be, you know, basically beating a dead horse of a dead narrative of, you know, they're not going to get it done. When this comes out, people change. It doesn't matter where you're at in life. The rally plant brings all together. And for this game, it really is going to be a catalyst for success. And the Cavs will win in Detroit.
2: We go out to the phones. 216-700-0850 is the number. We bring in George in Worcester, who wants to answer the poll question. I know you told me also, George, you had a couple comments just on the Cavs in general. Just where is your head at going into Game 7 tonight, George?
5: Well, after listening to Atkinson after the game, from a coaching perspective, the Cavs don't have a chance. He just elevated the Pistons as if they were, I don't know, the old Celtics or somebody. And I think one other comment is as far as Wade and Merrill, and Tyson should be in the starting lineup. I think in the playoffs he would have been a difference maker. Now, whether he can pull that off tonight, I don't know. But Atkinson has a real problem with this kid for some reason. And after he committed that technical in the game before, he didn't see the floor after that.
2: Yeah.
5: And he didn't see it last game either. And this kid, what he does, when he makes a mistake, he triples, makes up for it. Some players don't make up for their mistakes. This kid does. Defensively, he's like a Josh Hart. And I just think he's got a real edge to him. 0.3 seconds left in the game, and he's in somebody's face. You know, that's what they need, a little bit of fire. And he's skilled. He's very skilled offensively and defensively. And I appreciate the opportunity to give those comments.
2: Absolutely, George. We appreciate the call. Thank you for checking in with us this morning from Worcester. And, I mean, he's right. He's talking about Jalen Tyson there. And, you know, to me, like, I understood Atkinson taking him out after that technical. Not because, like...
4: You had to.
2: Tyson's one of the, one of the actual tough guys on this team. But for me, in that moment, he wasn't getting better. Like, George is totally right. That when Tyson makes a mistake, he makes up for it tenfold usually. Like, because of his effort, his energy, like that, you see more. It seemed like that got, and especially that interaction between him and Tobias Harris then, like right after, it seemed like his head was out of it, not in it. And it was the right decision for that moment. But Tyson, like, not coming off the bench the last time, I feel like that shouldn't have been... He shouldn't have been punished for a whole game, like, two games.
4: No, I agree, but I think, like...
2: Like, you need... Like, at some point, when you're not seeing the energy from anybody you're bringing even off the bench or your starters, you gotta, like... It's a home game. Yes, you still have a Game 7 opportunity, so, like, your season's not ending. That's where, like, messing with the lineups a little bit, trying to... find someone that's going to bring energy and maybe change the course of the game.
4: Right.
2: That's where it should happen in the middle of that game.
4: For me, I look at it like this. I mean, you had to take him out of that game because he was just getting a little bit too, like, he got Tobias Harris going. Let's just be honest about it. Like, he got Tobias Harris going. The Pistons end up going on a run after that. Kenny, to his credit, left him in there for another minute or two before actually taking him out.
2: Yeah.
4: I would have taken him out right there just because I'm all for toughness. This team needs toughness. We've been preaching about them needing toughness. But there's a way to do it where he was just being dumb about it and was about to pick up a tech and a flagrant that really could have turned the game sideways at that point. But when you look at what they did in Game 6, the Cavs really just rolled out the balls and expected... You know, they went on that run early and everything was hitting and they weren't getting any defensive stops. It just seemed way too lax, way too, you know, waiting too long.
2: It's like they really had another 25 games to play in the season.
4: Exactly.
3: They conceded. This is what I'm talking about. The concession of games. Like, it's like, all right, I got, like, as soon as we lost the last game and the Pistons tied it up, I said to myself, we're going to lose Game 6. Because they already in their mind lost Game 6.
2: Yeah.
3: And I hate that. Like, you're playing with fire in Game 7. Like, why would you want to go back to Detroit and extend this series and play with the games tonight at 8 o'clock in Detroit, by the way? Why would you want to play on Sunday night? You know what I'm saying? Like, why would you want to play with yourself like that? For me, I want to get that rest. I'm going to empty the tank on success that night.
2: Well, either way, they were going to be playing today. Whether they won or lost. Like, they were going to be playing today. So, technically, they get more rest.
3: More rest.
2: With this game.
3: Which I don't
2: seven,
3: like, by the way.
2: Or they would have been playing at 3:30 today, and that would have been less rest. Like, less turnaround, and you're playing in a whole different series. I get it. And I totally agree with you. Like, just giving up on games and, like, this whole mentality. Like, I see.
3: Did you see fight in that game?
2: Or, no.
3: Or did you just see concession?
2: I saw concession.
3: Like, oh, yeah.
2: I saw game concession. Seven. Like, that's all that there was. Like, you know what? The one thing I hate the most is I hate hearing Donovan Mitchell say, like, we haven't accomplished anything. Like, we still got another game to play. You know why he's saying that? Because this team takes the mindset all the time, like, they've accomplished something when they haven't. Yeah, like, when they haven't actually accomplished anything. That looked like a team that had already won and they were just playing game one of the next series. When you hadn't finished things off.
3: You got smoked by 20 points, bro.
2: 216-710-0850. I know we're up against him. I'm going to sneak him in there because he's always calling every single show. We got to get him in here. Alfonso in New York. I know you're a Knicks fan, but just what do you got on this Cavs Pistons series?
6: Well, I really wish the Cavs would have wrapped it up on Friday, so my Knicks would be playing today. But obviously, the Cavs had other plans.
2: Yeah, you gotta wait till Tuesday. I'm sorry.
6: Right, and come on now. But anyway, listen. At the end of the day, the Cavs are playing with not just house money; they playing with the mortgage. I mean. They need to really step up. They need Donovan Mitchell to at least drop 35 points. James Harden can't have 8 turnovers, and they just need to show up. Now, yeah. If the Cavs lose tonight, I don't want to hear people say, "Oh, well, they need to play more guys off the bench. Why didn't this guy get in here?" Well, it doesn't matter about what the 10th man in the rotation does. It matters what your starters do.
2: Yeah.
6: So I think tonight I expect everybody in the starting lineup except Dean Wade to have 15 or more points tonight at maximum. That is what they need to do in order to win tonight. If those guys don't all get 15 points besides Dean Wade, then the Cavs will lose tonight. But yeah. I expect the Cavs to win because they're the more experienced team. But then again, we've seen in past that the more experienced always doesn't win.
2: You're spitting facts. I appreciate the call, Alfonso. Always appreciate you jumping in with us. He brought up something there that I want to touch on the other side. He said they're not playing with house money. They're playing with the mortgage.
3: Yeah.
2: We're going to talk about that and play a little sound from Kenny Atkinson because George kind of brought that up, like what he heard from Kenny Atkinson. I didn't like the comments from him, Harden, or Mitchell. After that, we'll play those comments and a big message from Udonis Haslem, a guy that knows something about winning championships, being a really good leader. Boy, oh boy, did he go in on Coach Atkinson after Game 6. We will get to all of that coming up. You can continue to jump into YouTube live chat. Also on Twitter, on X, at ESPN Cleveland, at Kevin7, at Cocky Cleveland, at JJ Coop 25 as he continues to swing the rally plant. Going to do that the entire show.
4: Rally plant, baby.
2: Or you can call 216-710-0850. How confident are you going into the night? And who needs to step up the most? You can answer all of that right here on Paul and Paulus on 850 ESPN Cleveland.
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0: slider bag, silly with a slide. 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Come on.
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12: Outside of the rally plan, I feel like we've done a terrible job getting people hyped up for this game tonight. This Game 7, Cavs, Pistons, a trip to the Eastern Conference Finals on the line. It would be the first for the Cavs since 2018, the first without LeBron, I think, since 92. To the Eastern Conference Finals with on a team without LeBron James.
13: Until he comes back next year.
12: Yeah, I mean, there's, you know, more reports out there. Some people, you know. Look, if...
13: I love it.
12: That conversation, some people think, like, it's like, oh, like, I said that, you know, last year or something. Like everybody's been saying it. No matter where LeBron has been, it's always been about, is he leaving or is he coming back? Like, that conversation never ends. So that's always going to be around. Does he even play next year? He'll make those types of decisions this offseason.
13: Kev, I'm in tune. You should listen to me.
12: All right.
13: I'm just saying, you know.
12: I know.
13: I got some connections out there.
12: I listen to you more than most. Sometimes maybe that's a detriment to myself, but I am Kevin Earl. He is Dale Davison. JJ Coop 25 is his handle on X. Of course, he's always covering the Browns, helping cover the Browns for us alongside Tony Grossi, Justin Cooper, waving that rally plant. So before we went to break, Alfonso in New York had a call and he said, they're, you know, the Cavs aren't playing with house money. Like, that's where it would be like, oh,
13: man,
12: like,
13: with
12: you
13: the
12: know,
13: mortgage.
12: You're like, there's no, like, losing situation, like, if you're playing with house money. Playing with the mortgage. The future of this team is all on the line tonight. Like, you want to be around for this? Is this contention window going to stick around? All of that, all those questions, Dale, are on the line tonight.
13: Yeah, I'm not paying anybody any money, okay? I don't care what your name is. I don't care what prestige you come along with. I don't care. I'm not giving you money just because I feel like nowadays, like in the NBA, we just start patting it. It's not my money. But they just start passing out money, like, to dudes. Just, oh, he's up for a contract extension. He gets $400 million. He's up for the max contract. You know, he gets $600 million, and he ain't doing nothing. I'm not paying anybody that don't produce, period. Like, I don't. Yeah. That's just the way the world worked for me. You pay for production. I'm not paying you for no production. You want to be a star? You want to act like you're the captain? You want to sit there and do all the post-game interviews and all that stuff? Almost cuss. But you need to make sure. Yeah, I almost cuss. Which is easier said for me than
1: oh, my.
13: Flush City. Hey, but I need these dudes to show up, man. That's the one thing I can't stand about this team is the way they play basketball. It's hard for me to watch.
12: Yeah.
13: All right, they're not entertaining, okay? They don't do anything flashy. They're soft as you know what. And they're going against a team. They got one player. One. And his name is Cade Cunningham. All right? And he's been balling on you all series. You got four dudes. Four of them.
12: Oh, don't worry. Danis Jenkins hitting corner threes.
13: Jenkins. Like, you had a dude named after a pastry. Kick your butt. He ain't played all year. He played all year. He played. But he hasn't started not one game this entire postseason.
14: Otherwise known as Caron Crawley-Smith. Well, here's the thing. Here's the thing that for Danish. Me is I look at with Cade in specifics. The Cavs actually have done a pretty nice job when they've had wins against the Pistons of doubling him out of screens, getting him to get the ball out of his hands early on and letting the other guys beat you. I don't care if Tobias Harris has 25 points.
13: I don't care if he got 30.
14: Let him try to go to work against these Cavs bigs. I like our chances if we get Cade Cunningham in those double situations and get the ball out of his hands.
12: Here's the other problem. You let Durin get going last game.
14: You did.
12: You let him build confidence last game.
14: But that was coming, Kev. I don't play too much into that.
12: I totally understand. And as a basketball fan, I knew that was coming. And if they were going to win game six, Durin was going to have to be a guy that totally turned around the conversation around him. The frustrating thing is that as a Cavs fan, you let that happen. You let that happen. You knew it was coming. In order to win that game, you had to make sure Durin was Durin from game one through game five, not game six Durin. Now he has momentum going into tonight.
13: Cav, do you hear yourself right now?
14: What?
13: What's the guy you're talking about? Who are you talking about?
14: Durin.
13: Is he a top 20 player in the NBA?
12: No.
13: Hell no. Kev.
12: I know, but
13: okay. Hey.
12: In a game where Emmett always says this on the next level, you know, 1-3 weekdays here with Gerard Sherry, Nick Paulus, he always says, like, and he follows the Udonis Haslam theory of, you know, starters get you two, coach gets you one, the bench players get you one. And bench players, support players are supposed to play better at home. Whose support players played better in Rocket Arena? You let their guys get going. You let Duncan Robinson get going when he's got a bad back and stuff like that? Come on.
13: You can't let.
12: I know he's a good shooter, but come on.
13: Yeah, they need to get a little bit physical with that guy. You can't let another man come into your house and make a meal. You understand what I'm telling you, Kev?
12: Yeah. And listen, I want to keep this conversation going and get into the sound. You know, we're kind of we're going to keep this going in the next hour as well. We got Awesome Awful Awkward brought to you by Great Clips. It's going to be great coming up in the next segment. But I want to get to Jimmy in Medina, who wants to talk James Harden. Jimmy, appreciate you jumping in with us. How's it going today?
15: It's going pretty good, guys. One little comment about James Harden.
12: Okay.
15: I'm originally from Indiana, played high school, college, and in the military.
12: Appreciate your service.
13: Thank you for your service, my fellow veteran.
15: Well, thank you. Here's my beef. When James Harden walks the ball up the court, takes precious time off of it, it doesn't allow us to get any rhythm. He goes over in the left-hand corner, gets double-teamed, and then tries to throw some fancy pass, or if he gets out of that double team, once again, he continues to dribble, and there's down to 3 seconds, and he fires up a three-pointer. And, you know, three-pointers lead to long rebounds, and it leads to fast break points. Just plays right into the other team's hands. So if they give the ball to Donovan. Donovan's quick. He's got moves. He can get to the free throw line. Harden, 10 years ago, maybe. Now, yeah. I'm through with him.
12: Absolutely, Jimmy. Appreciate the call. Appreciate you jumping in with us. Played the guitar riff there that they usually play on the next level for a really good take. And Jimmy brought up the point that, like, I scream at my TV every single game. Why do we continue to walk the ball up? Why are we letting them set their defense? Mm. What worked in the second half of Game 5? Why did they win in the fourth quarter and in overtime?
13: Tempo.
12: Pace.
13: Tempo.
12: Like, I don't need you to be, like, running, you know, trying to get, like, a
13: run a triangle offense.
12: I also don't need you to try and do like a 4-3-40 type speed out there, because that's when more turnovers happen. But I need you to play with a little pace, because guess what? As soon as you walk the ball up, they're bringing two guys to double. You don't actually pass out of the double before it actually gets to you like you're supposed to do. Oh no, he's talking X's and O's, people. Watch out. Like, it's mind-boggling to me. And Jimmy and Medina was absolutely right. Like, walking that ball up. Now, he did say, give it to Donovan, and he needs to be the guy because he's got the pace. Well, something's up with Donovan, because I have not seen the same explosiveness.
14: I would not say that Donovan controls the pace in terms of the offense, in terms of
12: not the way he's been playing lately.
14: Not in terms of getting into it quickly at all, Kev. I think the problem with them setting up their half court is you got way too many hands in the cookie jar, which is what's causing these turnovers. You got guys that, like, Asur Thompson has had like 5-plus steals these last two games because he's in and all over these passing lanes.
13: And that
14: is the main court. Like, you can't let these guys get set up in half-court defense. You really can't, because that is where they thrive. Like you said, Kev, it's got to be all about tempo and getting out in transition against this team.
13: I love you, Kev. Kev, you know what I'm thinking. He just looked at me like... His legs tired. Donovan got tired legs.
12: Tired legs, an injury, something.
13: I wonder why that is, Kev.
12: Like, no matter how much. Oh, man. Like, are we going to have this, you know, are we going to get it? If things go awry tonight, are we going to have, comments coming out about what Donovan's been dealing with an injury, and then we got to have, like, excuses for him again? Because he's breaking down when we get to this point in the year, whether he plays a bunch of minutes in the regular season or he gets a break because you brought in James Harden. Like, at some point, you know, it's not an excuse. It's an issue. You can't make it this far and you can't get past the second round. Fool me once, shame on me. Fool me 100 times, shame on you, dog.
14: Fool me, can't get fooled again.
12: Awesome, awful, awkward coming up next year. We'll continue the conversation at the top of the hour on the Cavs and continue to look at the poll results at that point. There are comments coming out of Game 6. I know we're trying to move ahead, and we should be moving ahead, and that's what our bosses would tell us to do.
13: JB Bickerstaff is a little bit of a hater, isn't he?
12: Little bit, but there's comments about Game 7 that were made after Game 6 that makes me not as confident as I should be for the mentality I think the Cavs are bringing tonight to Motown. We'll get to that later, but awesome, awful, awkward coming up next right here on Paul and Paulus. Kevin Arnold, Dale Davison, Justin Cooper filling in on 850 ESPN Cleveland.
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1: Some may say messing up the fool me once, twice comment could be an awkward thing, but Kevin Earl, Dale Davison, Justin Cooper filling in. It's time for a little awesome, awful, awkward.
0: The best, the worst, and the downright weird. Time for awesome, awful, and awkward.
1: And it is brought to you by our friends at Great Clips. If you need a haircut with the Great Clips app, you can put your name on the list from anywhere and head to the salon when you're up next. Because getting a great haircut shouldn't mean putting your life on hold. Great Clips, it's going to be great. Of course, going to get us started with a little bit of the awesome, awful, awkward. And what's awkward to start this is I don't have the things up in front of me. Do you have them, Coop?
2: Awesome.
0: Awesome.
1: I will get us started with Angel Martinez.
2: Ooh, he has been awesome.
1: He has definitely been awesome. And last night, another home run gives the Guards the lead.
3: There may be another one. Deep right field. Dunn is back. He's out of room. It's out of here. Angel Martinez says hello to Ellie Dela Cruz as he rounds the bases. And the Guardians have taken a 6-4 lead.
1: I think that's his third home run as of late that have given the Guards a lead late in a game. Angel Martinez going yard. Guards end up winning 7-4, tie up the first set of games against their, well, some may say in-state, others may say out-of-state rivals in the Cincinnati Reds, 7-4 last night.
4: Kentucky Dale? Reds. Hey, quickly, I haven't had an opportunity to talk to either one of you since Travis Bazana has made his MLB debut. What have you made of the number one overall pick so far in his debut since he's been called up?
1: Plays like a veteran.
2: I would, Kevin. That's
1: I know he's had issues defensively at least early because trying to probably play too quick. But his at bats, man, are like a
2: batting
4: practice.
2: It's not batting practice. It's more it's
1: the quality of it.
2: The quality at bats. Like if you were to put when I was playing QABs, we used to keep track of the stat QABs.
1: Mm-hmm.
2: Quality at bats. I mean, this guy literally is so meticulous with the way that he goes about taking pitches. And it's really starting.
1: Him and DeLauder, really.
2: Yeah. Mm. And it's starting this show in terms of not only the walks, but now he's getting a little bit more rhythm with his hitting. And he's starting to get there slowly but surely. But Kev, that's a perfect example. He just looks like a seasoned veteran at the plate.
4: Yeah, I love his plate aggressiveness. I love his plate awareness. I love the way that his eye is crazy. It seemed like every at bat is 6, 7, 8 pitches. So I've been really impressed. I think the Guardians have two up-and-coming stars in Chase DeLauder and Travis Bazana, the number one overall pick. Just wanted to get you guys' expertise on what you guys have seen so far. So what are we doing? Awesome, right?
0: Awesome.
4: All right, my awesome is I'm in a different age of life. I'm about to be the only granddad here at ESPN Cleveland, which is a soft flex. But my daughter, Tiana, she just moved into her first apartment. And I think that's like one of those things where, you know, as a parent, you kind of don't believe it's ever going to happen that your kids move out. But she's moving out. She moved out and she's moved with her boyfriend and they're happy and everything. But it's just been a kind of a awesome moment seeing like having grown children. You know, my son just came into town for a little bit and like bumping into your kids out in public. You know what I mean? It's just weird to me. But it's awesome that my daughter is moving up and moving on and has moved out. That's an awesome moment.
0: Awesome.
1: Coop.
2: Listen. I got this rally plan out a year ago, and I did not expect it to take off the way that it did, and it's back right now.
1: It's got a life of its own.
2: Listen, it's
1: surprised it doesn't have its own social media account.
2: It's time. People have been asking for it. It's here. It's not awesome, the circumstances that we're in, but it's awesome that we have it at our disposal, that we could utilize this in a win tonight. Let's go, Cavs.
0: Awesome.
2: Let them know.
1: Just an honorable mention real quick. I mean, yeah, we can say like everybody running the marathon, but like our own Nick Carlucci is doing a great job. Photos, you know, he's going to Browns games, Guards, Cavs. He's going to Ohio State games. We got great photos. You know, we still have great photos from the great Rob Lorenzo in the office too. We got mixed in with Carlucci. He's running the marathon today. Just an honorable mention for him as we switch over to
0: awful.
1: Wait, what?
2: Is it really awesome?
1: I'm sorry. Do you have an
4: running
1: awful
4: for no reason?
1: Do you have an awful like right off the bat with that?
2: Yeah, no, Carlucci. I'm sorry, but you're part of the reason why I had to walk 5 miles to get to the office today. Go run in your neighborhood, in your local neighborhood. Go take a run. Go take a stroll. Why do you got to shut down a full city for this? Man. We know that Cleveland can't run an event, right? Every road is closed.
1: Get down. I was talking to him yesterday because we were giving out the grand prize for the Liberty Ford Student Spotlight.
2: Carlucci, I have a daughter to take care of. I got a home mortgage. I need this job, pal. Hey. I'm sorry. Go run in your local neighborhood, in your local park.
4: Hey, I think it's the dumbest thing in the world. I know.
2: And all the people that are coming down to watch this.
4: You're running miles. Like 28 miles for no reason.
2: So they just pass by and you watch them pass by. I'm sorry. This sucks.
1: Hey, man, I think it's pretty awesome that you can do that. So even running the 13.1 half marathon. We gotta keep this moving though, Dale. Awful. You're awful.
4: The marathon runners, bro.
2: Thank you.
4: Hey, especially the ones that run like this.
2: Yeah.
4: Ain't going nowhere. You hear me? Running for no reason. All right, 30
5: you're
4: miles.
5: Me uncomfortable. Like I don't know what you're talking about.
2: And if you're walking, does it count, Dale? Dale, if you're walking, does it count?
4: No.
2: At any point.
4: Like, what is the point? I don't understand it. Like, they're running 30 miles around the city.
1: Right, all right. Moving on.
0: Awful.
1: My awful is not marathon runners or anything to do with it. It's actually a comment from Tyrone Johnson on the Craig...
4: Tyrone Biggums?
1: On the Craig Carton Show.
6: The Caitlin Clark thing is over because she's not the best player in the WNBA. She's not the best guard in the WNBA. She's not even the best guard from her college class because that's Paige Beckers, who plays for Dallas, who beat them in the season opener. This could be a situation where it's this
1: draft class,
6: could
1: okay.
6: all we look back on Caitlin Clark, and we're not going to look back on her like she's Michael Jordan. She's Jeremy Lin. This is just Linsanity.
1: Okay, if you want to say she's not the, you know, you want to complain or like, you know, take shots at her because everybody likes to do that because she's not the best player in the WNBA right now. She was out all year last year, all those types of things. Like, okay, I can listen to it. I don't agree with it, but I ain't going to listen to it. Like, I still think Caitlin Clark is a great basketball player. But Jeremy Lin, Linsanity, she had more impact on the women's game of basketball and basketball in general before she even played a professional game on the professional ranks than Jeremy Lin ever had in that stupid Linsanity. Get out of here.
2: Let's not call it stupid. Let's be chill.
4: He was balling.
2: He was hooping.
1: You guys want to take shots at the marathoners? I'm taking a shot at Jeremy Lin. That was stupid. Oh, man.
0: Awkward?
1: Dale, I'll let you start here, awkward.
4: Oh, so...
2: Yeah, Dale, it's awesome, awful, awkward.
4: Hey, it's a lot going on over here, man. I'm paying attention to certain
2: I'm different. Swinging a plant. I got no sympathy for you.
4: I know.
1: Let's go.
4: You're going to have Popeye 4
1: on. Come on, man. We're up against it.
4: All right, man. ABC, my awkward is ABC mistakenly hypes up the Knicks Cavaliers for Eastern Conference Finals Game 1. The Pistons had defeated the Cleveland Cavaliers in Game 6 of their playoff series on Friday. Why did they hype up? Are they the Cavs and Knicks? Are they telling us something? That's why I'm putting money down.
2: Is written?
4: The script is already written.
1: Well, the script was supposed to be written, and the Cavs didn't follow it.
2: Yeah, that's true too. Kevin, you're in production. You know all about that. You have things planned. You have things ready.
1: Yeah.
2: But now it's going to be a conspiracy. And go ahead. Give me the awkward.
1: All right.
0: Awkward.
2: Carlucci just texted me and said, "Come on, Coop." Sorry, Carlucci.
1: Hey, look, he's already done.
2: Sorry, buddy.
4: Aren't you running, dude?
2: Like, sorry, pal.
4: Where the GoPro at?
2: He's probably walking and texting at this point it's the Cleveland Walkathon.
4: Hey, or he probably did the Jeffrey from Fresh Prince.
2: Yeah, right.
4: Ordered a cab.
2: Right. Right. Here's the thing, Carlucci. I'm sorry. I'm never gonna be the guy that's holding up a sign for you, buddy. Listen, I love you, kid. Stop trying to capture me. It is what it is, buddy.
1: 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We'll close out the awesome, awful, awkward with my...
0: Awkward?
1: I'm going to go to the ranks of mixed martial arts. And Dana White picked a great time to announce the comeback of somebody.
7: Stevenson versus Ellison, Roy Ball versus Kavanaugh, Sandhagen versus Batista, B.A. SD versus Patty Pimblett. July 11th, International Fight Week, in the main event. Max Holloway versus Conor McGregor. Krylov versus Whitaker on the prelims. It's a badass card. We got a badass summer coming up.
1: I'm sure you do, Dana. I'm sure you do. But guess when that happened? It doesn't sound awkward, right? But this happens during the Netflix event, which was awkward and awful in itself because Ronda Rousey won in 17 seconds. There's a video of her practicing the exact script we saw in those 17 seconds to tap out Gina Carano. But during this event, the, you know, you're announcing a controversial figure and Conor McGregor's making his return to UFC 3 whatever on July 11th. During a guy you have a controversy with, some bad blood with, the former fighter, Francis Ngannou, as he's doing his walkout during this event. Picked a great time, didn't you there, Dana? Boy, you do know how to promote a fight. Netflix, not so sure. That's a little awkward, too. That is awesome, awful, awkward for this edition on Paul and Paulus, as Kevin Arnold, myself, Dale Davis, and Justin Cooper fill in for the guys. They will be on post-game after Game 7. We will continue talking about that coming up next. Of course, Coop will post the poll. We got this running thing.
2: Yeah, yeah. We're looking for the awkward of the Paul and Paulus year, so we have a running poll that we have where we place all of our awkwards together in a poll along with last week's winner. Last week's winner was Aaron mispronouncing Jeremiah Owusu-Koromoa's name. That is our winner, and I will put that in a poll on our YouTube chat so you can vote on it.
1: 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More on Cavs Pistons Game 7 coming up, and comments I don't like that are making me less confident than I should be with the Cavs in Game 7 tonight. This is Paul and Paulus, 850 ESPN Cleveland.
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19: It's a little more assertiveness from Andrew. 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
21: There's an old saying in Tennessee, I know it's in Texas, probably in Tennessee, that says, fool me once, shame on you. 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
1: Yeah, I'm pretty sure President Bush messed it up a little bit better than I messed it up earlier today. Good call back there, Coop. I'm Kevin Arnold. He is Dale Davison. We are filling in for the guys on Paw and Paulus. Don't worry. You still get your Paw and Paulus fix today on a Sunday. They have ESPN Cleveland primetime immediately following Game 7 of Cavs, Pistons, and Coop asking a question on X about confidence level for the fans.
2: Yeah, man, this rally play must not be working for a lot of these fans because 94% say that they are not confident at all that the Cavs will win Game 7, and 6% say they are confident.
1: And I feel like there's probably a good deal of the audience that's probably somewhere in between, and we didn't give an option like that. But, I mean, like, it's, hey, it's Game 7. It's all or nothing, man. Like, so our,
2: right.
1: So our answers are going to be all or nothing. Of course, you can also jump in the YouTube live chat. We had one poll question that did not go Coop's way. Do you believe in the rally plant? That was 70-30 no to yes. But right now,
2: hey, we ain't got
1: to
2: talk about that, though.
1: But right now, we do have that the awkward moment of the year, the poll question going on right now. I had Dana White announcing Conor McGregor's return during another MMA fighting event. The Cavs versus Knicks promo on ABC from Dale Carlucci in the marathon and texting Coop and everything, our own teammate, and Coop taking a shot at him. And then the champion from last week, Aaron, mispronouncing JOK's name. So you can vote on that there. But we continue the Cavs and Pistons conversation, and I want to play some sound after Game 6. Again, Dale, I know that, like, our job is to move past to get people hyped. You can see from the audience, like, it's hard to get hyped. We're all going to be watching. We're all going to be rooting for the Cavs to win. Like, there's no question about that. There's a lot on the line tonight. But this is the mentality that the Cavs have going into Game 7. I will start with Coach Atkinson on the turnovers and what he said, like why that was an issue in Game 6.
22: Yeah, we know how important a possession game is. These guys know, you know, they know at the end of the day you want to get more shots than the other team. But if you turn it over and you don't rebound or don't rebound well, you know, you get too many opportunities. And when the teams are pretty even and you have that disparity in opportunities, you know, it tends to bite you, you know, bite you in the back.
23: You sure about that's not why?
1: I didn't know which one was which there. There's three different. All I wanted was, you sure about that? You sure you know about the turnovers? Because guess what? Your team's been turning the ball over almost every game except for game one and two of the first series. Like, that was the last time. Game two of the Toronto series was the last time we didn't have this turnover conversation after each game. We started to see it become a problem when you went up to Toronto, and it has not left you. And you had it at home where you're supposed to feel the most comfortable. Like, that's not what I want to hear from my coach. Like, that, are you trying to fix it? Because it doesn't feel like it. This was James Harden on what the mindset is going into Game 7.
3: You gotta go play one game. Like, it's one game on the road. Like, there's no other way to put it. You know what I mean? Obviously, it's, you know, you gotta be detailed. You know, you gotta get off to a really good start, and you gotta maintain and sustain it for, you know, entire game, however long that takes. You know, so it really is just one game. And we gotta, that's not necessarily play perfect, but we gotta do the details that we, you know, we've been preaching.
1: So just another game, Harden?
4: No, man. It's game 7, just, bro. I'm trying to get to the Eastern Conference Finals, bro. Y'all like attention, all right? All right? And you're an NBA player. I know you like attention. You like strip clubs. Hey, you like attention. You like primetime games. And you got an opportunity to be on primetime against New York, the Knicks. We hate them, all right? Everybody hates New York, all right? It's time to let them know. You know, we talk about the turnover margin, all right? You got 20 turnovers. 20 in this entire series, okay? Right?
1: You guys are trying real hard to pump up the fans. You got the rally plan going now. You got
4: I'm not even trying to pump up the fans. I'm trying to pump up the players. The fans, I feel like you can...
1: Let them know, fans, man.
4: Let them know.
1: Let them bleep a no is the signs all say around town.
4: You can cuss, Kev.
1: I can't cuss.
2: Get fired for this game 7, Kev. Go all in.
4: Hey, you got a dumb button.
2: You got to be all in, Kev. I don't care.
4: You got to give everything?
2: We got to give everything.
4: You want me to cuss?
1: I want to.
2: No. Let me talk to these Cavs players real quick.
1: I mess with the FCC.
2: No, hey, listen. Let me talk.
4: Like the FCC, Kev. I ain't thinking about the FCC. All right? I go with G-O-D, baby.
2: Let me talk to these Cavs players real quick.
1: Talk to them.
2: Listen, I'm going to tell you something right now, okay? We have been spoiled around here. We have arguably the greatest player of all time. In our city.
4: LeBron, Raymond James.
2: We're used to going to finals.
4: 72.
2: Finals. It's the expectation is to go to the finals. You have the chance to write your own narrative. And narratives can change on a dime. You saw a change in this series. Donovan Mitchell is talking about getting over the hump of finally getting past, you know, the second round. Are you going to do that tonight? You can change the narrative. James Harden, you can change the narrative. It is all still right in front of you. So what are you going to do about it? If you don't come out with a sense of urgency, it shows that these guys are scared and that they will always hit this plateau throughout their career. So you have the chance to change the narrative.
1: We might need some motivational speeches at the end of the show. I know you guys did it for game 7 of the first series. This one, I think, it needs it even more. Some motivational speeches. What do you guys think?
4: Well, I'm absolutely terrible at motivational speeches.
1: You guys want to call 216-710-0850, end of the show, get some motivational speeches. Of course, keep it clean, not messing with no FCC, but I'll tell you who kept it clean, but kept it real. After game 6 on Prime, Udonis Haslam, I would say this guy knows about winning and what it means to be a good leader and things like that, wouldn't you? I know there's jokes about heat culture, but Udonis Haslam is a guy that I can listen to and hear. Here's him on the Cavs' effort in game 6.
5: Listen, I can't stand when players say, like, what is harping on this tonight going to do for game 7? It's going to help.

0: I don't remember if the game was on NBC or Prime with it when it was game three, but there was whoever the sideline reporter was saying was like, you know, Donovan Mitchell and James Harden like had like real conversations with their teammates. Not like a team only meeting or anything like that, but it seemed to work. Oh my gosh, Coop. He just hit himself in the eye. I'm sorry.
1: The rally plan gives and it takes, man. He's trying to knock some sense into the Cavs. That's what he's
0: trying
1: to do.
0: You're gonna have scratches on your face like Evan Mobley had after game five. But I hope that they've been holding each other accountable and had some real conversations. Oh, man. I just don't know, man. I just don't know. You guys are all over the place right now. And guess what? Two of three people that, you know, don't necessarily get into the sports betting thing. We're all going to give you a can't miss, won't miss parlay coming up next.
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0: Oh, I'm not touching this Cavs game at all. That is one rule I have. Even though I don't bet, I would never touch games involving my team, especially big ones. What is that can't miss, won't miss parlay? We'll get to that next right here on Paul and Paula's on 850 ESPN Cleveland.
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1: Kevin Earl, Dale Davison, Justin Cooper filling in for Paw and Paulus today. They will have you for ESPN Cleveland Primetime immediately following Game 7 of Cavs Pistons. Will that be involved in our can't miss, won't miss parlay? Let's find out.
0: It can't miss.
2: That motherfucker don't miss, man.
0: It won't miss.
2: In the heat of battle, he don't miss. In the heat of controversy, he don't miss.
0: Sit back and let us win you some money, Cleveland. It's time for the Paw and Paulus Can't Miss, Won't Miss Parlay.
1: I mean, I feel like, Coop, that they are want to miss, need
3: mostly
1: to miss.
3: Like, it has to be like a 5% shooting percentage at this point. It's bad.
1: But still, it is the can't miss, won't miss parlay. We got to keep the trend rolling here on Paw and Paulus. I will get things started. I am going to the ranks of soccer in the Premier League because guess what?
4: Of course you are.
1: Well, yes, I'm a soccer guy.
4: Me too. Surprisingly.
1: I'm not surprised by that. But I've known you for a while, so we've talked about it before. Yeah. But I also don't touch.
4: Play it at a high level, Kev.
1: Even if I'm not a betting man.
3: Orange team?
4: No. Salvation Army, you know, intramural. Ooh. MVP, you know.
3: Yeah. Oh. All right. Easy. Kev, back to you.
4: Indoor soccer MVP, 97. You know?
5: I am really, really sitting on the fence right now about getting you canned.
4: Oh, my bad. Okay. Don't get me fired, Kev.
1: But I'm not a betting man. I gotta be honest. I'm not a betting man. But if I was, I know I wouldn't touch because I'm a very superstitious person. I'm not a little stitches. I'm superstitious. I would not touch anything that involves a game involving my team. So I'm going away from Game 7 today, and I'm going to Newcastle United versus West Ham. Give me Newcastle to win the match that is plus 120 this afternoon. Dale.
4: I'm not going to do the money line because I'm superstitious like you, Kev.
1: You're changing things up and not even telling Coop. He's got the whole thing running
3: over there. Thanks for that, Dale.
4: Oh, my bad. Okay. All right. Well, we're on money line then, okay?
3: No. I need you to be confident in this.
4: No, I am confident in it.
3: Okay. Well, then.
4: Do you
3: know
4: who you're talking to?
3: Then roll with it.
4: Cocky Cleveland, baby. Hit me up on X, man. No, he's actually,
1: also he's also put on the towel. But I ain't getting anywhere near that.
3: Yeah, no.
4: I don't.
3: What are you exactly letting them know? Anyway, Dale, you're taking the Cavs on the money line.
4: Cavs on the money line. 7-2 all time in game sevens. 2-2 on the road. This is what we do. Game 7, baby. Steph Curry couldn't beat us. Andre Iguodala couldn't beat us. The Cavs and Donovan Mitchell. Donovan Mitchell
6: you're
4: goes for 40. Determinated
6: to the game.
3: Yeah, I'm going to go. 40. I'm going to go with tomorrow's game. OKC. Versus San Antonio in game one. Guys, I think a lot is being made out of San Antonio. San Antonio is still a young team that got taken to six against a depleted Timberwolves team. So I'm going to take the OKC Thunder on the spread at -6.5. Tomorrow, that's at 8:40. Yeah, and I'm going to take that. And that's going to put us at plus 976 for our parlay as a whole. So we've got $5.
4: How much money?
3: $48.81 for your parlay. A little bit of pizza money on it.
1: None of those words mean anything to me, but all right.
4: Different kind of pizza.
1: FanDuel, America's number one sports book, of course, a favorite here.
4: $40 pizza.
3: With inflation, it's probably right on.
1: One of the favorites here at ESPN Cleveland, FanDuel. And you mentioned that other series. Just want, like, I think you bring up a good point, Coop. Like, I think we bring up the season records, like regular season records between teams too often. Because, like, it's all we have to go on, like the latest matchups against these teams. Like, but people always, it's like they say it, but then they forget it, that the playoffs are so much different than the regular season. Like, I know San Antonio had OKC's number in the regular season. You know, they played pretty early this. They played a lot of games pretty early this season against OKC. You know what OKC's heard the whole time and knowing there was a collision course to the Western Conference Finals? San Antonio's got our number. Well, who's the reigning defending champion right now?
3: Right. Good point, Kev.
6: It's gonna be a great series.
1: It is gonna be. I'm not saying OKC is
3: I wouldn't be surprised if it's a great series. I wouldn't be surprised if OKC comes out and blows them out of the water, which is what I'm expecting to happen.
1: I would be surprised by a sweep, but I wouldn't be surprised by a gentleman's sweep.
3: Yeah,
1: a regular sweep, yes, a little surprise there, but I can see gentleman's sweep. Like, and that's they call it a gentleman's sweep because you know, they're trying to be kind to you and polite and say, like,
6: I'll give you a game.
3: Right.
1: Yeah.
3: And we in media, we're so quick. We're so quick with, you know.
4: I ain't getting into that.
3: Right.
4: We're so quick
3: with crowning these teams before they actually do anything of consequence. Like, it wasn't like the San Antonio Spurs, the last two games of this series, were playing outstanding basketball. And I think that they can give OKC a series if they're playing at their best, but this is a young team, and I am expecting OKC to get their finals experience out in full fledge against the Spurs.
1: Yeah, depending on what happens tonight, you know, if my team loses, like, it's always tough to keep watching the playoffs when they're out of it.
6: We're not losing.
1: I have to prepare, like, I hope for the best, prepare for the worst. That is the best way to be. Like, that is the only way I can be a Cleveland fan.
6: I hope for the best and prepare for the best, okay?
1: I'm glad
6: winning
1: you can
6: tonight,
1: do that.
6: Kev. Winning, all right?
1: I mean.
6: By 7 points, I'm calling it right now.
1: All right. I hope you're right. Everybody that, like, is saying that they're going to win, and if you're fully confident or you're at least, you know, saying that they're going to win or predicting that they're going to win, I'm all for it. I want them to win. I want that to be very, very clear. I want the Cavs to win. My confidence, more than any other time with this team, even though it was the same stuff we'd seen all the time, to bring that in game six and give them all the momentum. Now, you know, Detroit could feel, hey, you know, we're not losing another home game. Like, here's the thing I don't think enough people talked about going into game six, and I bet the Cavs didn't focus on enough. They said it, but I don't think they believed it. What did Detroit do in this first series? Came back from 3-1. They've been there before. I know that they're a young team and people think that they're just supposed to, you know, like, get there and lose to then get there and win type thing. And boy, oh boy, I think there is going to be...
6: It's a U-Haul.
1: I have no idea. What's going on
6: this boardwalk
1: today,
6: bro?
1: There are so many streets blocked downtown right now. And, I mean, they're probably starting to open up because we know that Carlucci's done now. I feel like he was probably one of the...
6: Did the Guardians play today?
1: Yes, they do.
6: At like 140 or something today?
1: I'm going to the game.
6: Oh, going of course you are. You're decked out in Gardo's gear.
1: Yeah. Taking my kid to it. But... There's like on a street that there is supposed to be no vehicles.
6: No vehicles.
1: It is supposed to be pedestrian traffic, and they put up new blockades on this street. There goes a Tesla.
6: What blockades?
1: There are just cars going up and down the street. Nice little Tesla it is right out there. Of control. We're still getting you set for game seven. Coming up next, though, I don't even know. We might get into the Browns a little bit with their schedule, but we got to get you set for Game 7. Motivational speech is coming up at the end. This is Paul and Paulus with Kevin Arnold, Dale Davis, and Justin Cooper, 850 ESPN Cleveland.
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17: Follow your dreams. Yeah.
1: Oh, game seven. Instead of the beginning. Two words that sports fans love to hear. Supposed to be the best two words in all of sports. Not, I wouldn't say that for a Cavs fan. That's something we definitely did not want to hear.
17: Game seven.
1: After
3: 2016,
1: game
3: you were looking
1: six.
3: At for it.
4: 7-2, game seven.
1: You know, there was a part of me that thought about going to the Browns. I'm going to just ask for forgiveness instead of permission. I'm not getting into the... I know OTA start this week, and we're going to have the quarterback tracker coming back. Like, there's going to be plenty of time for all that. It's only May 17th. Only May 17th. Yes, I know the schedule's out. Ain't about who you play. It's about when you play them. And that's actually got to happen on the field. So that's all I'm going to say about that. But I do know we need to talk about who needs to step up tonight. Mm. The obvious answer is Donovan Mitchell. But based on what I saw from the Pistons in game six, I feel like there's more than just Donovan Mitchell, but he's got to be the leader, Dale.
4: Yeah, he does have to be the leader. But another thing, we talked about the pace of play and how slow Harden walks the ball up the court. I don't need the offense to flow through Harden today. I need the offense to flow through Donovan Mitchell, and I need Donovan Mitchell to be able to be aggressive from the jump, okay? Like, I mean, naturally, it's game seven. Of course, they're going to be aggressive, hopefully. And I would be, you know, because after this game, I'm going to hear the most about me. You know, it's not going to be Jared Allen let us down. It's not going to be, you know, you probably get a little bit of Evan Mobley, but depends on how you play. James Harden to get a pass because he's 40.

0: You know what I mean? Like, it's going to be on me. So it is on me. You know, like, and then it's also on Kenny Atkinson, too, to not out-coach himself out of this game. Don't overthink this. You know, like, don't get into a position where you're trying to.
1: I need him to think a little bit instead of just sitting on the bench the whole time.
0: Yeah,
1: I've seen too much. I've seen more Johnny Bryant up coaching the guys than I've seen Kenny Atkinson.
2: Good point.
0: On the job training? You seen Johnny Bryant getting his.
1: I don't know, but I'm just saying I've seen him and whoever the defensive coordinator is, because I feel like Johnny Bryant is the offensive guy, and whoever the defensive coordinator, one of the other assistants, I've seen more of them up and barking out instructions to the guys than the head coach. I would say that it's okay if that's how Kenny Atkinson has been, but throughout the season, I've seen Kenny Atkinson up and, like, coaching. I've felt a different mentality or presence from Kenny Atkinson in the playoffs than I did in the regular season.
2: Yeah, the keys to this game, you really got to look at it. For me, you got to get on the glass. People are going to make a lot about the turnovers. This team's going to turn the ball over. It's just going to happen. It's death, taxes, and the Cavaliers will turn the ball over at least 6 times in the first quarter.
1: And can't box out.
2: And like, that is where you got to get in on the glass. You can't have these second chance opportunities to get the Pistons back into this game. And you got to be on Cade Cunningham like glue. Like, it has to be doubles every time at the top. Do not let them get into their offense. And let these other guys try and beat you. And Cade's going to get his, but do not let him get hot and let him get going, because once he gets going, it opens up Danish Jenkins. It opens up Jalen Duren. It opens up Caris LeVert on the outside. Duncan Robinson's been killing us because what Cade Cunningham has been able to do in space. Do not let him get in space. Trap him in the half court and make those other guys beat you.
1: You're going to have to. I mean, look, it's the whole not being able to box out thing.
2: It's frustrating.
1: And sometimes
2: you chalk it up to the game. Like this, like, I will say, last year in the Pacers series and, you know, this year in the Toronto series, it was just kind of effort. There has been in this series, I will say, to the Cavs defense, there have been some bad bounces, some long rebounds, those sort of things that, you know, but it's also coupled in with a couple of bad, you know, to end the half or end the first quarter, when you let Danish Jenkins get a rebound over Max Strus because you don't know who's on the same team as you, and Evan Mobley and Max Strus are going in there for the rebound and actually box out themselves. So it's things like that you got to clean up. All those little minuscule mistakes that end up being the big deciding factors in these games that needs to be cleaned up for this Cavs team in order for them to pull off a victory in Game 7.
1: Dale, you have no idea how much I hate watching a replay of, like, offensive rebounds. And in Game 6, it wasn't even like, okay, one offensive rebound and the ball goes back in the hoop or whatever. There were several possessions where it was 4 or 5 chances that you let the Pistons have, and then they finally scored. And you let them, like, you would get it. The Cavs would get it within 7, or you know, they could never break through that 7-point barrier.
2: Yep. It seems like it's been this way all series when they start climbing back, and it's like, oh, okay, we're the more talented team, so we're going to coast from here. And then they rest on their laurels, and then they don't close out games. And that is the problem with this team in a nutshell.
1: Remember that play?
0: Don't know how to close, don't know how to finish.
1: Remember that play where, like, I think Duren saved it, but it was still about to go out of bounds. Then
2: yeah,
1: Duncan Robinson gets to it. And then Sam Merrill lets whoever it was get to the ball first.
2: Yep.
1: Like, multiple efforts to save it, and we're just watching the ball. If you're watching on YouTube, like, I'm just looking around the studio, because that's what they do. Like, I don't know. My high school coach, and I trust, like, Riz played a high level. I did not. Based on playing time and everything like that. But I do know, I heard my basketball coach tell me that when you are going to rebound, you go find a body, you put your you-know-what into him, go up through. Now, I know you can't necessarily go up to the chin or, like, swing the elbows anymore, because it's going to be a flagrant foul if you even catch even just a whisker off a guy's chin. But still, like, I'd rather that, because you're being aggressive and going to get the ball, than just sitting there watching.
0: That's what we call effort plays. Those junkyard dog type of plays where you getting on the ground and you fight for loose balls. That's called game seven right there. All right. That's what we need to see tonight, Kev. There's a whole bunch of watching. I need to see you closing out hard on 3-point shots, not conceding that the shot's going in. I need you on the glass. Okay. I need you boxing out. It's the basics of basketball. It's really not that complicated. Who wants this game more? Do you want to go home or do you want to advance and go to New York? All right? Because they're waiting on us. All right? Yeah. They're waiting on us. And it's Eastern Conference Finals. It's the first time in Donovan Mitchell's career that he's actually had a chance to get to the Eastern Conference Finals. It's the first time we've actually had the opportunity to get to the Eastern Conference Finals since LeBron James. And everybody, the world is watching. You know, and I want to see my Cavs in the Eastern Conference Finals without LeBron James before he comes back next season. Yeah, I'm willing into existence, Kev.
1: Yeah,
0: you know it. Yeah.
1: I mean, everything's on the table. That's the thing. Kenny Atkinson's job is on the line tonight. The roster makeup is on the line tonight. The contention, the championship contention, or even just competing for Eastern Conference championships and finals MVPs and championships, all of that. That is all that window. That's on the line tonight. We all know that as fans, we've seen that this whole time, but the sense of urgency just hasn't been there. Dale, what's one key that you have for tonight if the Cavs are going to end up winning? What is, like, Cavs win if blank?
0: The Cavs win if Donovan Mitchell is the leading scorer. Also, the Cavs win if Evan Mobley is aggressive down low and he's getting himself involved in the offensive.
3: I need you, big dog boy. Look here. Boy,
0: hold on.
3: Need you bad, man. I need about 50, man.
0: Hey, hold on. You can't just drop that on me. I never heard that. What is that from? Never heard it. Kev, I got 5 jobs, bro. I can't be listening to y'all.
1: I'll tell you in the break where it's from.
0: Okay. Play it again for me, please.
3: I need you, big dog boy. I need you bad, man. I need about 50, man.
1: Basically, it's from a clip that was.
0: Somebody send me that, please.
1: I'll try to find like the full clip and send it to you. It's basically from a guy like on a ring camera or something like that. And
0: he had Donovan Mitchell house.
1: Well, he's trying to get something that Dare teaches you against.
0: Oh.
1: Yes.
0: He made 50.
1: Yes. But Emmett and the guys have translated that into like, hey, we need you, big dog. Kenny, need you, big dog. Donovan,
0: that is great.
1: Need you, big dog. I'm driving this show when I got Dale to my left is always, an adventure. Game 7 is going to be an adventure as well.
0: I'm sorry. That's funny, man. That is hilarious.
1: We will
0: man.
1: Get Justin's key and
0: you need a 50 ball, kid.
1: Motivational speech is coming up next. Paul and Paulus, 850 ESPN Cleveland.
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1: Now that Dale has collected himself after the last segment.
0: barely.
1: Kevin Arnold, Dale Davidson, Justin Cooper, one final segment here on Paul and Paulus. And of course, it is Paul and Paulus brought to you by Great Clips. At Great Clips, they use clip notes to give you the cut you love every time. Great Clips, it's going to be great. I kind of interrupted you there, Dale.
0: 9 minutes, Coop. You'll be all right. You got 9 minutes left, all right?
1: Your key.
2: I'm working.
1: Your key to the night. Yep. Yeah, hey, Justin's still going, man. I mean, you got to give it up for this guy. Got to give it up, man. I don't have the applause in front of him. You can give yourself applause.
2: That's okay. Just give me a rally plant.
15: Rally plant. Rally plant. Rally plant.
1: Come on, Dale.
15: Rally plant.
0: No. No. No. All right, well. No.
1: All right. Well, your key tonight, Dale.
0: We letting them know tonight. You hear me? We letting them know. My key tonight. Donovan Mitchell, if I haven't said before. The Cavs go as Donovan Mitchell go. Donovan Mitchell didn't play a good game last game. We lost, okay? I need Donovan Mitchell. I need Kenny Atkinson. I need them to have a meeting of the minds before the game, which I'm probably sure that they have or they are going to do. Him and if I'm sitting down with Evan Mobley, I'm sitting down with James Harden, I'm sitting down with Donovan Mitchell, and I'm telling them you three players are the best players on the court tonight, and I need y'all to play like it, and then I also need y'all to play together, play through each other, and play hard, and let the chips fall where they fall, because I believe in my team tonight, and we're going to let them know, all right? That's what we do. Let them know.
1: Stop letting opposing teams hit you first. You already know that they're going to try to use that crowd and hit you first tonight. You knew that they were going to try to hit you first in game six. You didn't follow through.
0: You against that crowd tonight.
1: Yeah. It's really us against the world. Like, as people hate hearing that because, you know, it doesn't always come to fruition that their teams win. Like, it's Cleveland against the world, baby. You see shirts like that all around this town. It really is that tonight. Embody that. Embody the spirit of the city of Cleveland. Mm. Like, I get it. You know, Detroit's kind of in the same boat, you know, in the Midwest.
0: Sister City.
1: Sister City. Sister City, mm-hmm. Those types of things. But one needs to embody that Midwestern hard-working blue-collar talent more than the other. It needs to be the Cavs because it's only you. All you got is you. I don't know if Dan is busting season ticket holders again or not. You know, one game he did that, they got embarrassed. One game he did that, the team ended up winning. I don't know. I don't know if that's what they're doing. This ain't my motivational speech yet. Justin, I'll let you
2: give
1: it.
2: It sounds like a motivational speech to me.
1: Oh, I got one for you. I don't know what I'm going to say, but I got one for you. Your key and your I guess you can get a start with the motivational speeches.
2: Dale kind of said it, but my message is to Donovan Mitchell. I heard you at Cavs Media Day.
0: Play for Coco, baby.
2: I was in the front row when you said people are going to doubt us, and that's fine. But we know what we have in this building. We know what we can do. It's time for you to prove that. It's time for you to prove that you're more than just an all-star, that you're a superstar, that you're an MVP caliber player.
0: That you more than Miss Jones.
2: We've had greatness. Let me cook, Dale. We've had greatness in this building. We've had LeBron James. You want to be in the same breath as those guys? Jalen Tyson tried to crown you too early this year. You put the brakes on them. Take the brakes off. Take the parking gauge out of park. It's time to go. Are you a superstar? I am challenging you, Donovan Mitchell. Do not let your team get bounced in the second round again. I talked about narratives. James Harden has made his narrative. And that is what you're looking at in your career if you don't win tonight. So what are you going to do to change it? Because it's on you, Don. It's on nobody else but you. We traded for you for this reason. We haven't had a winner here since LeBron, and I'm sure you're sick of hearing LeBron's name. But he had this organization believing that they can win a championship. And if you want to change this into your team, into your city, if you want to silence all the whispers of LeBron coming back, you start with the win tonight. So let's go, Don. Let's go.
1: Dale, as you pump some iron here in the office, you got a motivational speech for me? You can keep pumping. I'll move your mic for you. Don't worry.
0: Oh, you want me to keep pumping?
1: I'll pump while
0: I motivate, okay? All right? As you hear the weights click back and forth, me pumping, getting this grind in, you know what I mean? Club nasty, all right? I need y'all to be nasty tonight.
12: I ain't getting into that.
0: Stop, Ken.
2: Let him cook.
0: I need y'all on nasty time tonight, all right?
1: We're so good together, but you also can't put us together?
0: Hey, I need y'all on nasty time tonight, okay? Pause, all right? I need...
2: No pause.
0: No pause, play, all right? Hey. We got a date with New York, okay? I'm trying to beef with Stephen A. Smith this week, all right? Who talk about how great his New York Knicks are and how the New York City and New York fans think they invented basketball. They're God's gift to the world. You know, I hate New York. The city's dirty. They got rats the size of small Yorkies. You feel me? The pizza is mid. I don't like the people, all right? I want to beat New York, okay? All right, I'm a Midwest dude. I want to beat the big cities. I hate big cities. I hate New York. I hate the subway, okay? All right? I hate Stephen A. Smith, all right, for talking about the Knicks all day. All right? I hate the Dolans, all right?
2: Let's get back to it, Dale. Back to the Cavs, Dale.
0: Hey, I'm trying to ball out, man. You hear me? I like being on primetime TV. I'm cocky Cleveland. All right? I'm proud of my heritage, and I'm proud of my city, man.
2: Talk to him.
0: Let's ball, okay? We ain't got time for no distractions. All right? We at game 7. All right? We trying to get paid. All right? We trying to go somewhere. Eastern Conference Finals. I'm tired of hearing about every other team. Let them know.
1: Everything's in front of you still. Everything that you said that you were about this year, it's still in front of you. It's not going to be easy. You decided to take the most difficult road. Take the road less traveled, according to Robert Frost. This is your moment. Donovan, Kenny, James, Evan, Jared Allen, all of you, supporting cast, when you come off that bench, that energy better be turned up a notch. The energy better be right there from the jump. the energy, the passion, the pride. That's all come into question, guys. A lot of this season, but especially over the last 36 hours. How much pride do you have? How much do you want this? I don't want to hear about how, you know, we know the conversation about us, what it'll be this offseason, and we gotta find a way. No, you change that narrative tonight. You change it in Motown. You silence that crowd at Little Caesars Arena. You get on them from the jump, and you don't relent. You don't give up. Every single moment, runs are going to be made. The home crowd is going to get into it at moments. Well, guess what they did to your home crowd? They shut them up for most of the game. Shut up, Detroit, all night long. Do not relent. Get your way to the Eastern Conference Finals. Get all this conversation out of the way. You want to say that you're blocking it all out? Well, block it out and go play basketball. Go ball out. And Donovan Mitchell, we need you tonight, Spider. We need Spider Mitchell. We don't need the guy that's been passive and trying, almost playing second fiddle to James Harden. I need the superstar. I need the all-star. I need Spider Mitchell tonight. And let's go get it done. And that'll wrap it up for this edition of Paul and Paulus. Paul and Paulus will be with you tonight, ESPN Cleveland Primetime. Of course, coming up next will be ESPN Radio for most of the day until we have that postgame show tonight. And then, of course, back to regularly scheduled programming tomorrow. I think we're going to have a Tony Rizzo show tomorrow. So make sure to tune in for that reaction to Game 7 and all of that. For Justin Cooper with the Rally Plant. Rally Plant.
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1: For my brother Dale Davison.
0: David.
1: Look, man, I've been speaking for a long time. I am Kevin Arnold.
12: Love you.
1: Thank you so much for tuning in. Go Cavs. David, let them bleep and know tonight up in Detroit. Let's get it done. You've been listening to Paul and Paulus.
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22: I'm Nick DeLuca, new MVP in the NBA, same as the old MVP. Thunder star Shai Gilgeous-Alexander taking home his second straight Most Valuable Player award. First guard to average 30 points and 55% shooting in a season in NBA history. Becomes the first player to win consecutive MVPs since Nikola Jokic. Thunder in the Western Conference Finals set to take on the Spurs. In the East, the Knicks waiting the winner of Game 7 tonight. Pistons and Cavs in Detroit. Pistons 6-5 in Game 7s in franchise history. 5-0 at home, including their win over the Magic in the first round. Tied with the Cavaliers for the most wins without a loss of any team at home. Detroit has never won multiple winner-take-all games in a single postseason. Game 7 tip just after 8 Eastern tonight. Final round at the PGA Championship at Aronimink. Alex Smalley entering Sunday with a two-shot lead after shooting 2-under yesterday. He tees off just after 2:30 Eastern, but rounds are in progress. A couple of them finished. Kurt Kitayama posting 7-under 63 to get to 3-under for the tournament. What a day for him. Ryan Fox 3-under through 9 to get to 1-under. Cameron Young 1-under through 4 to get to 1-under for the tournament. Daniel Hiller with 2 birdies through his first 3 holes to get to 2-under for the tournament. In the NFL, Aaron Rodgers back in Pittsburgh, 4-time MVP, returning on a 1-year deal.
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0: one time, and we were doing the fish fry, and he was like, do not buy that tilapia. It's a bottom feeder, and it's not a real fish, genetically engineered. I'm like, really? I go to him for all construction and stuff like that, mm-hmm. so I am guilty of the following. If you are, like, great at one area,
1: yeah,
0: I will superimpose that on
1: the
0: sun.
1: That you know about everything.
2: It's the best thing ever. He's like, he knows how to construct a house, but when it comes to fish, that's my go-to guy.
0: Right. Oh, he makes a mean-ass fried fish, though.
3: He said my transmission's about to blow, so I'm going to
0: need some power steering fluid.
2: Right. Telling you right now, my mechanic told me to stay away from tilapia. I'm staying away from tilapia now.
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6: We understand the moment. We've been through it before in a game seven. You know, it's win or go home. And, you know, our guys don't want to go home.
8: Seven tonight, Cleveland, Detroit. The winner faces the New York Knicks. That series will begin Tuesday, Eastern Conference Finals, Game 1. This is Game Day on ESPN Radio. He's Andre Snellings. I'm Jonathan Sasso. Tonight, if Detroit wins, New York at Detroit Tuesday night. If Cleveland wins, Cleveland at New York on Tuesday night. That's the scenario. Of course, the Western Conference Finals, Oklahoma City and San Antonio. They get going tomorrow. Game 6's win for Detroit. Biggest Piston win in almost 20 years. You know, 2008, right, was probably like the last year that run for the Pistons. They lost to the Celtics in what, the Eastern Conference Final that mm-hmm. year, I think. That was probably the last year that Piston team was playing in big games. So biggest win in almost 20 years for the Detroit Pistons the other night. And this is a Piston team that has had huge wins so far this postseason. Game 5, they had to stay alive. Elimination game in the first round against Orlando. Game 6, I almost don't want to give them credit for that Game 6 win in the first round against Orlando. I mean, Dre, they're down by 24 points in the third quarter. Like, no one's watched, like, wow, this is a tremendous effort by the Pistons tonight. You know, like, Orlando just couldn't make a shot. I almost don't want to give them credit for that win. And then Game 7, they smoke the Magic at home. This one was bigger than all of those. Like, Game 6 in Cleveland, a team that, you know, you said you think is a lot better than Detroit. This is a monster win for them a couple of nights ago. And I said how the Cavs fan cannot be looking forward to tonight. When you get like a stay of execution when you're the Pistons and you survive that Game 6, I do think the Piston fan is very much looking forward to this evening.
9: Yeah, I mean, it's very similar to the last round, right? Like, you talk about the logistics of it, but, you know, the Magic, they had the series won, right? Like, yep. You know, they're up by 20, whatever, in at the half. They're controlling Game 6. They had it won. They completely left the arena for the second half. The Pistons come back and win Game 6. You knew when Game 7 started that the Pistons were going to win by 15, yeah. 20 points. Like they won Game 7 in the second half of Game 6. It's not quite to that extreme with the Cavs, but it's a similar scenario. Yeah, it's like the Cavs had it won. All they had to do was win at home in Game 6, series over. And for the Pistons to come in, and they didn't just win. They, like, snatched Cleveland's soul in that game. So if this game comes out and the Pistons are up by 8 or 10 or 12 points in the first half, it could get ugly in a hurry.
8: That's exactly how I feel. Like I could see a scenario where we're in the middle of the third quarter and the Pistons have been up by like 8 points the whole game. And then they go on a 6 or a 7-0 run, mm-hmm. and now they're up by 15. You know, how do the Cavs respond to that? Or does it become, hey, we had our chance and we had such a pathetic effort in Game 6. Like, we

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7: 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To the warning track, to the wall. It's gone. A grand slam. Home run. The magic continues. The Indians win.
6: The record came to an end April 4th, 2001. Since then, the Boston Red Sox set the new Major League Baseball record with 794 straight sellouts between 2003 and 2013. The historic sellout run for the Indians spanned over parts of 7 seasons in which the team won 5 straight AL Central titles and made 2 World Series appearances. 2,123 days, 19.3 million tickets, 455, a number we all know.
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8: I'm Ed Bankin. First up, the NBA. On the eve of the end of round 2, the league's reigning MVP has apparently pulled off a repeat, according to ESPN's Shams Charania. Shai Gilgeous-Alexander has been named the league's MVP for the second consecutive year. That would make him the 5th active player to win a second straight MVP award. Meanwhile, tonight in Detroit, it will be the Cavaliers and Pistons in Game 7 of their series. We will have that game for you here on ESPN Radio, with our coverage getting underway at 7:30 Eastern. The Knicks await the winner for the Eastern Conference Finals. The final round of the PGA Championship continues. Alex Smalley started the day with the lead, and he still has the lead, one stroke over a host of golfers, 6 other golfers at 5 under, Smalley at 6 under. One of those six golfers, one stroke behind, already in the clubhouse. Justin Thomas is done. He shot 5 under today, and again is one stroke back of the lead. Down to baseball, where rivalry weekend continues, and one game has already gone final in the Sunshine State.
9: Swing at a high fly ball, belted deep to center. Marcy back to the wall, gone. Yuri Perez stayed in, and Yandy took him out. The Rays extend their lead. They've now scored 4 two-out runs in the last 2 innings. And on Yandy's 7th homer, the Rays lead 5-2 in the 5th.
8: That call from 620 WDAE. The Rays go on to win it by a score of 6-3. That is win number 30 on the year for Tampa. Subway Series in New York, Yankees lead the Mets 5-1. In Chicago, the Cubs lead the White Sox after 4-2. Rangers lead the Astros 2-0 in the 6th.
10: Hey, it's Evan Cohen. Coming up Monday, the Knicks and Thunder have been waiting for their next opponents. I'll tell you just how concerned they should be about rust. 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
11: And the Detroit Pistons stave off elimination again. Pistons won.

0: minutes of game five.
1: He was very impressive. When they play Oklahoma City, man, that is going to be all hands on deck.
2: He had 21-10 in the first half. Frankly, like, he's the first player in NBA history as a superstar that makes other superstars look physically outdated.
3: San Antonio and OKC will battle it out for the right to advance.